There is one from Paul and Mike Norman. Norman. Not Norman, it's none. Something like that, anyway. And to be honest, the same as me. Just hit rock bottom. Oh dear. Yeah, that's what it's called. It's called rock bottom.

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1: What with this one from Belinda Carlisle? It's called Love Revolution. Have you done the ride? Revolution. Did you love it? Oh, that's what the song's about. Love Revolution. So, I had to say that correctly as well, didn't I? Oh well, let's play the tune. It's Mr. G.

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Stephen Duffy got the Tintin. I don't know why. It's called Icing on the Cake. It's Mr. G on the Memorable

going to move on with this one from Aunt Lee. 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She sang two times, of course. Which is a big hit. And then she came out with this one called Voices. It wasn't as big a hit as what that was, but it's still there, and it's quite a good song. So we'll give it a whirl. That's what we do here. We play memories. We don't play hits. But we do big hits as well, but we like to do memories. That's why it's called Memories.

0: caught me off there. I tell you, the beggars for that. I'm not going to tell you what I thought of it.
1: Nina Pillow, and it's called Everybody's Gone to War. Everybody? Dear me, there's nobody about. So, that's sad. Absolutely sad. Shouldn't have war, should we? Don't need them. They're big and they're not clever.

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1: Keep it locked with Mr. G.
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0: Cheer, I hope he's home.
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0: Baby, I'm home. I've got something to tell you.
1: What?
0: I love you.
1: I love you too. Did you get caught in the rain?
0: Oh, yes. It was so beautiful.

0: Yeah, the son of the shocking Blue Jeans. That was called Never Marry a Railroad Man. Yeah, why not? Yeah, what they done wrong? Right, of course, the shocking Blue Jeans was famous for playing Venus and all that stuff, but that came out in 1970. Brilliant song. Right, let's move on with this one and what we're going to play next. Yeah, I'll tell you what we'll play next.
1: It's Mr. G on your radio.

0: It's Mr. G on your radio.
1: Let's move on with this one. It's called Too Good to Be Forgotten, which will be from a Mizzou.

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1: You remember the guy, it was the song called Don't Worry, Be Happy. Well, he ain't about anymore, is he? And I wonder why. Well, I found out why. Here's his other song he wrote out after Don't Worry, Be Happy. It's called The Mummy. After you listen to it, you'll understand why he's not doing songs anymore.
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0: what happens when I walk up to somebody. I'm a mommy.
1: That's cool.
0: I'm a mommy.
1: You mean you're a mother?
0: No, I'm a mommy.
1: I'm a beatnik.
0: The people are afraid of me.
1: Yeah, I'm hip.
0: I was born 1,959 years ago.
1: Oh, yeah? Like, that's a long gig.

0: Aren't you afraid of me? Aren't you gonna scream?
1: Oh, yeah. Like help.
2: Sad thing about it is that will be somebody's memorable moment.

0: By gum, these songs make me remember to an hour, lad. This DJ plays them oldies just like they used to be. Très bien. Here, put kettle on, mother.
1: Playing these great tracks.
2: It's Mr. J.
3: 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Way back. 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

Christmas Eve, 2 years ago. And it would sure embarrass her when I came in from working late.

It's been a hit for various people, like Westlife, and a few other people have covered it as well, but the main one was Billy Joel, even, and it's called the Up

It was a good hit for him. It was off the album Innocent Man, and it was released in 1983. What were you doing in 83? September of 83, what were you doing? I know what I was up to. And yeah, I was in my old teens, in fact, old teens, and just playing around and doing what we usually do. And but yeah, so Westlife made a hit of it as well. They had a big version of it, and they brought it out in, my memory serves me right, 2002. Somewhere around about there, anyway. But, yeah, oh well, let's crack on with some more tunes. It's Mr. G with the memorable moment.

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It's called the set You Free, which is, of course, Entrance.

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1: Let's move on with this one from Pat Benatar, what came out in 1981, and it's called Hit Me With Your Best Shot.

Except this one from a very different thing. It's called Say a Little Prayer for Me. Say a Little Prayer for Me? Yeah. Hey, you need a month and a half, I'll tell you. It won't be a little prayer, it'll be a big one, a flipping big one. I said, you can say anything else before you start writing. So, trust me. Here we go. A very different

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Welcome indeed. And it got to number one, did that, in October of 2006. Stayed there for 2 weeks. So, absolute cracking song. So, we'll crack on with this one. Here's My Chemical Romance, and it's called Welcome to the Black Parade.

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0: driver, you're going along and you're saying this and you're saying that. And then you get someone in the back, driver, saying, shut up and drive. I wonder if your name is Rihanna. Well,
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3: The Prime Minister's facing the biggest challenge to his leadership yet, with over 70 Labour MPs calling for him to resign. Grace McIntosh has the details.
4: Those urging Sir Keir Starmer to call time on his premiership include his own Home Secretary Shabana Mahmood, who's said to have privately called for an orderly transition of power. Four government aides also stood down yesterday, citing a lack of confidence in the PM, but he does have some support. Supporters like Defence Secretary John Healey, who feels the government should focus on economic issues rather than turning inwards.
3: Elsewhere, Green Party leader Zach Polanski has apologised after admitting he may have failed to pay the correct amount of council tax while living on a houseboat in London. A spokesperson says it was an unintentional mistake and Mr. Polanski has taken steps to pay anything he owed. Foreign Secretary Yvette Cooper and the US Secretary of State Marco Rubio continue to discuss efforts to reopen the Strait of Hormuz. Britain and France are also set to co-host 40 defence ministers to discuss safeguarding the key waterway. It's after Donald Trump hit out at Iran, saying the ceasefire was on life support as he rejected their latest proposal to end the war. Testing is well underway for those isolating in the UK who are on board the cruise ship hit by hantavirus.

0: weekend. And Tottenham Hotspur remain in the relegation scrap, just 2 points ahead of 18th placed West Ham after being held to a 1-1 draw against Leeds. Spurs boss Roberto De Zerbi feels the fight to stay up could last until the last minute of the season. From Radio News Hub, I'm Frankie Hersein.
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0: Cloud and patchy rain moving southeastwards across England and Wales. Blustery showers in the northwest becoming increasingly widespread later on too. A high today of 16 degrees Celsius.
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6: UK Eurovision Song Contest entry Look Mum No Computer has said it's been a lot of work to prepare for the competition following the birth of his son. The YouTube star, whose real name is Sam Battle, says if he wasn't taking part in the contest, he would probably be changing his newborn baby's nappy instead. The 37-year-old takes to the stage in Vienna later this week. Singer Dua Lipa is suing electronics giant Samsung for $15 million for allegedly using her image without permission. Lawyers for the Grammy Award-winning star allege the company used a picture of her on packaging on some of its TVs without permission. Actress Hannah Waddingham says her daughter is undoubtedly her greatest achievement because of the challenge of raising her as a single parent. The Ted Lasso star is mother to daughter Kitty and has raised her after splitting from her father. And speaking of motherhood, actress Sienna Miller has welcomed her third child. The Alfie star disclosed the news during an interview to promote her new TV series, but did not reveal the gender of her third child.

0: and a very good morning. Coming up to 12 and a half minutes past the hour of 7 this morning, kicking off with the Hollies, Gasoline Alley. And they go with Ronnie Mislap. Mislap? Mislap?
1: Millsap. It's one of those stories. Days even.
0: And it was also like a song. Anyway, good morning. Welcome to your breakfast show for this Tuesday morning. A little bit overcast outside for me this morning. Hope it's a little bit brighter where you are this morning. And can I just say very quickly at the beginning of the show, thank you very much indeed for all the birthday messages already this morning. It's very, very, very kind of you. I really do appreciate it. Yes, old and very old, you know. We're in the right decade, aren't we, right now? 60s and 70s through till 8 o'clock. Here's a bit of David Norton making it, follow that up with some Blondie.

0: Always touched by your presence.
1: I'm not sure if that's politically correct, but we'll go with it. That's Blondie, of course. Before that, David Norton and a little bit of Making It. It is The Breakfast Show. It is 60s and 70s through till 8 o'clock this morning. I'll tell you what's coming up in the show a little bit later. But we've already played some Hollies, but I thought we need to play some others. And why not? A little bit of The Bus Stop. And then a little bit of Neil Diamond.

Mr. McCoy's A Little Bit of Fever. Before that, Neil Diamond and A Little Cherry Cherry. And before that, of course, The Hollies and A Little Bit of Bus Stop. Thanks for some of the messages coming in this morning as well, to do with the Teletubbies this morning, of course, singing me happy birthday, which, why not? It's on our social media. And then, of course, we've got Ryder Humpett. Yep, she's coming up very shortly, if not already arrived. She's doing our social media weather this morning, direct from Hogwarts. Yeah, I know. Check it out. It'll be quite amusing in a strange and warped sort of way this morning, as well as all sorts of other things coming up. Of course, in the show this morning, being a Tuesday, we'll have the impossible question for you. We'll have a look at what day it is. We'll take a look at those celebrity birthdays and so much more. And also, I need your advice. I'm going out for lunch today and I'm not sure what I fancy. Do I fancy a carvery? Probably not. Oh.

Boomtown Rats, A Little Clockwork. Before that, Elvis Costello, The Attractions, Watching the Detectives. And before that, a little ELO. And what we're all looking for this morning, a little bit of blue sky. And I imagine from a couple of your messages already, there is no blue sky around this morning at this present moment in time. And regarding where I was thinking to go for lunch today, I've had a couple of messages. Greek, Italian, or someone said all of those above I'd mentioned. Not sure. Maybe a Mackie D's. I don't know. Maybe a McCrispy. I don't know. Not sure. It's a difficult one, isn't it? You know, I have to think about it. Still no ideas, but we'll do something, I'm sure. Right, a bit of Chris Rea. This is Diamonds, and then a bit of Donna Summer and MacArthur Park on your breakfast show for this Tuesday morning. Whoa!

Donna Summer, Little MacArthur Park. Before that, of course, it was Chris Rea and a little bit of Diamonds. Now, here's a question for you. You know we've got the Eurovision coming up, yeah? Now, you know Australia are obviously in the Eurovision Song Contest. Don't ask me how Australia are in the Eurovision competition. But apparently they have a deal with other countries if they win to host the Eurovision, so no one has to travel all the way over to Australia. Now, the point of it, obviously, it's the winning country that should host it. I know in certain cases, and through to what's going on in the world, sometimes that does have to change. But, you know, if I was thinking, you know, Australia win and you have to travel to Australia, that'd be rather nice, wouldn't it? It would be a nice little trip out, but no. They've discovered a way that they say, no, if we win, it will be another country that hosts it. I know, strange, but very, very true. Right, should we do a bit of Barry Manilow, New York City Rhythm? Why not?

That's Barry Manilow. New York City rhythm in your 60s and your 70s for this morning. Couple more to play, yeah? Now, I was thinking, you know, I planned to be away for my birthday, but due to health and other issues, I couldn't fly away to somewhere nice, warm and sunny this morning. So, yeah, you're stuck with me, but maybe next year. Well, definitely next year I'll be going away for my birthday. Just a little heads up, you know, for the program controllers out there. I won't be here next year for that anyway. I will be in the sun, enjoying it. Right, so Crosby, Stills, Nash and Young. Just a song before I go? Maybe not. One more to play. Then it'll be the news, of course.

It's easy to Crosby, Stills, Nash and Young. Just a song before I go. Oh no, not quite. We have one more to play this morning before 8 o'clock and the news. And I thought, why not? Let's do this. A little bit of Shirley Bassey taking us out of 60s and 70s this morning with Something. I'll see you after the news.

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1: 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And here's the latest.
2: So Keir Starmer's facing a huge challenge as he fights for his leadership today. Grace McIntosh has more.
3: More than 70 Labour MPs have now called on the Prime Minister to step down, reportedly including his own Home Secretary Shabana Mahmood. It's despite Sir Keir promising to prove his doubters wrong in a major speech yesterday. And while Catherine West dropped her immediate leadership challenge, many are still calling on him to set out a timetable for his departure. He's said to be weighing up his options as he faces a cabinet meeting this morning.
2: Efforts to reopen the Strait of Hormuz are ongoing, with Foreign Secretary Yvette Cooper and the US Secretary of State continuing discussions. Meanwhile, Britain and France are preparing to co-host a meeting of 40 defence ministers to protect shipping in the waterway. Green Party leader Zach Polanski has apologised after admitting to paying the wrong amount of council tax whilst living on a houseboat. A party spokesperson says he's now paid what was owed, describing it as an unintentional mistake. Testing is underway for those who are on board the cruise ship hit by hantavirus. 20 Brit and a Japanese and German national are isolating at Arrow Park Hospital on the Wirral after touching down in the UK on Sunday. Those who are sent home will then have to self-isolate for another 42 days. It's the Eurovision semi-final tonight.
4: I mean, it's the song and the performance that makes Eurovision special now. And that's why it is so hugely popular, because it's moments. It's moments that create emotions, moments that create humour. And it really is about making that full package for those 3 minutes.
2: That's Dave Goodman, a spokesperson for the world's biggest song competition, ahead of the final taking place on Saturday. And Greggs is going international, opening up its first store outside the UK since 2008. The bakery chain is landing at Tenerife South Airport, having last operated

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1: Your local weather.
2: Cloud and patchy rain moving southeastwards across England and Wales. Blustery showers in the northwest becoming increasingly widespread later on too. A high today of 16 degrees Celsius.
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5: UK Eurovision Song Contest entry Look Mum No Computer has said it's been a lot of work to prepare for the competition following the birth of his son. The YouTube star, whose real name is Sam Battle, says if he wasn't taking part in the contest, he would probably be changing his newborn baby's nappy instead. The 37-year-old takes to the stage in Vienna later this week. Singer Dua Lipa is suing electronics giant Samsung for $15 million for allegedly using her image without permission. Lawyers for the Grammy Award-winning star allege the company used a picture of her on packaging on some of its TVs without permission. Actress Hannah Waddingham says her daughter is undoubtedly her greatest achievement because of the challenge of raising her as a single parent. The Ted Lasso star is mother to daughter Kitty and has raised her after splitting from her father. And speaking of motherhood, actress Sienna Miller has welcomed her third child. The Alfie star disclosed the news during an interview to promote her new TV series, but did not reveal the gender of her third child.

Madonna when she said it could. A little True Blue before that. Debarge. Or should I say E. Debarge and Who's Johnny? I'll give you extra points if you can name the film that came from. Anyway, welcome back to your second hour of your Tuesday morning breakfast show. Right in this hour, we'll have a look at what day it is, of course, and we will give you the first go at the old impossible question. Right now, a bit of, yeah, Susan Vega.

0: Texas and Vega. And what you might not know, also Joe Jackson. And left of centre. Coming up to 16 minutes past the 8 of... Past the 8? 16 minutes past 8 this morning. I've been on the Baileys already. I very much doubt it. Tempting as it is. I'd always put it in my coffee, couldn't I? Yeah, I wouldn't be driving anywhere afterwards, would I? Right, are you ready for your impossible question this morning for the first time? Shall we do it?
1: It's the impossible question. Can you work it out?
0: Right, your impossible question this very Tuesday morning. What can you hold in your right hand but never in your left hand? What can you hold in your right hand but never in your left hand? If you know the answer to that, get in touch, studio@breakfastradio.co.uk, or drop me a message, of course, through the usual social media. Now, Tommy's just messaged in, Tommy Harrison. He's just said, is it the movie Short Circuit that I started off with, you know, Who's Johnny? It is. Of course, it is. Of course, that classic movie as well. But there you go. Right, that was your impossible question. If you know the answer, as I said, get in touch, studio@breakfastradio.co.uk, or drop me a message, of course, through the usual social media. I'll give that a little repeat after 9 o'clock this morning. How about a Wang Chung time? And everybody, have fun tonight. Then we'll play a little song by me. Of course, summer is nearly here. Wishful thinking, I guess.

Let's hope that brings the sun out. Summer is nearly here, that's my little song. We've really got two out at the moment, haven't we? But that one seemed an appropriate one to try and bring the sun out this morning and for the rest of the week. But I'm doubting it. I'm doubting it, looking at the forecast. But, you know, we can wish. I mean, this time last year, it was really lovely and sunny, wasn't it? Oh, well, never mind. Right, some Jack Savarati, Natalie Imbruglia on Ultimate Parole.

That's DJ Unrated and the classic Follow Me, or Follow You, or Follow Him. 29 minutes to, coming up to 28 minutes, I should say, to the hour of 9 this morning. We're whizzing through the show. Now, I played this version that I came across yesterday on the show, and I just thought, I'm going to play this again. It's a Dahl's version of Hold Me Now from Johnny Logan. It really is rather good. I'm sure some of you have heard it on the show yesterday or even before that.

New Kids on the Block. And tonight, before that, of course, Johnny Logan, Hold Me Now, the dance version. Shall we have a look at what day it is today? We do know, of course, it is a Tuesday. It's the 12th of May. I should know that, shouldn't I? Day 132 of the year, 2026. 233 days. So we're practically halfway through the year. Till 2027. Today is National Limerick Day today. Do you have any limericks that you could send me that we could broadcast? If you do. Ooh, cracky, cracky noise. Why are you doing that to me? So yeah, if you have any limericks, send them. As long as they're clean and radio worthy, I will probably read them out. Also, it's National Nutty Fudge Day today. Actually, anything involved with the word fudge, I quite like. I really do. Obviously, it's International Nurses Day, honouring, of course, Florence Nightingale. It would have been her birthday. Oh, dear me. I had to go and hit the mixing panel there. It went all very strange on me. Very crackly. I don't know if you heard that. I do apologise if you did. International Nurses Day, as I was saying, honouring, of course, Florence Nightingale, who was born on this very day as well. National Fibromyalgia Awareness Day. I know what that is. I just cannot pronounce it. And I know people that suffer from that. So I'll send my thoughts to you. And it's National Picnic Day today. Yeah, I'm not sure about that one either. Not today, anyway. I'm not going to get a blanket, stick it in the middle of a field and start eating pork pies and cheese rolls and drinking whatever you like. Freshly squeezed lemonade or something like that. It isn't the day to do a picnic day. It isn't, honestly. Wish it was, but it isn't. Anyway, those are your days for today. We'll do more of those on the show tomorrow. Right now, some Christina Parry. And this is 1,000 years.

Christina Parry and A Thousand Years. I love that song. If you're clock watching, it's coming up to 9:15 this morning. Still deciding where I'm going to go for my lunch today. Haven't decided. Probably end up in a Mackey D's. I hope not. Right, a little Flock of Seagulls for you right now. An Iran, and then a little Alison Moyet.

with all that flock of seagulls. And I ran, no, you know I don't do political stuff on the show. But, no, it's not British politics, it's American. Now, about a year ago, the old orange man in America, you know, Mr. Donald Trump, he decided to launch Trump Mobile with a mobile phone. Now, this golden phone that he promoted and his sons promoted, now you'd think, okay, people have been scammed before, or potentially scammed, I should say, allegedly scammed. And what? Now, this phone, if you wanted it, okay, you had to pay a £100 deposit. Non-refundable if you read the small print. This is a year ago. So far, no one has received their phone. And if you read the small print even further, it says, we cannot guarantee this phone will ever be produced. But please pay us your $100 and we'll say thank you very much. Have a guess how many people pre-ordered that phone? And I'll tell you after a couple of songs.

that's a hard take on me. So I mentioned a moment or two ago about the Trump phone, where you paid $100 up front as a deposit, non-refundable deposit, and in the small print it said, not guaranteed to be made or delivered. Have a guess how many people paid that deposit. 500,000, in equivalent to $50 million. So if any of those are listening this morning, I have a lovely little tube of toothpaste which has Breakfast Show on it, and you can have it just for $100 down payment. I'll see you after the news.

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1: across the UK. And here's the latest.
2: The Prime Minister is facing the biggest challenge to his leadership yet, with over 70 Labour MPs calling for his resignation. Grace McIntosh has the details.
3: Those urging Sir Keir Starmer to call time on his premiership include his own Home Secretary, Shabana Mahmood, who's said to have privately called for an orderly transition of power. Four government aides also stood down yesterday, citing a lack of confidence in the PM, but he does have some supporters, like Defence Secretary John Healey, who feels the government should focus on economic issues rather than turning inwards.
2: Britain and France are set to co-host 40 defence ministers to discuss safeguarding the Strait of Hormuz. It's after Donald Trump hit out at Iran, saying the ceasefire was on life support as he rejected their latest proposal to end the war. Meanwhile, 163,000 jobs could be lost in the UK this year because of the war in Iran. That's according to the Item Club. Susanna Streeter is a financial expert.
4: Those areas hit the hardest by job losses could then see a spiral effect as salaries are cut and disposable incomes fall, which could worsen and the effect on hospitality and retail.
2: A 45-year-old man has been charged with arson after reports of a fire at a former synagogue in East London. Moses Edwards will appear at Westminster Magistrates Court today over the alleged attack. Police say minor damage was caused and nobody was hurt. Plaid Cymru leader Rhun ap Iorwerth looks set to become the next First Minister of Wales, with a vote scheduled to take place later today. It's after dethroning Labour as the largest party in the Senate, although they did fall short of a majority. But Labour had dominated Welsh Parliament since devolution in 1999. Testing is well underway for those isolating in the UK who were on board the cruise ship hit by hantavirus. 20 Brits and a German and Japanese national touched down in the UK on Sunday. They're now isolating at the Arrow Park Hospital on the Wirral. And as we gear up for the Eurovision final, Graham Norton says the UK's entry is a really great choice who's going to defy expectations. That's the latest from Radio News Hub. I'm Frankie Hersine.
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1: UK Eurovision Song Contest entry Look Mum No Computer has said it's been a lot of work to prepare for the competition following the birth of his son. The YouTube star, whose real name is Sam Battle, says if he wasn't taking part in the contest, he would probably be changing his newborn baby's nappy instead. The 37-year-old takes to the stage in Vienna later this week. Singer Dua Lipa is suing electronics giant Samsung for $15 million for allegedly using her image without permission. Lawyers for the Grammy Award-winning star allege the company used a picture of her on packaging on some of its TVs without permission. Actress Hannah Waddingham says her daughter is undoubtedly her greatest achievement because of the challenge of raising her as a single parent. The Ted Lasso star is mother to daughter Kitty and has raised her after splitting from her father. And speaking of motherhood, actress Sienna Miller has welcomed her third child. The Alfie star disclosed the news during an interview to promote her new TV series, but did not reveal the gender of her third child. Wake up!

Bronski Beat. Small Town Boy before that, Killer, of course, from Adamski, kicking off our third and final hour of your breakfast show this very morning, Tuesday. And once again, a big thank you for all those birthday messages coming in. It's really very, very kind of you. I couldn't believe I've made it, to be honest. You know, I look at my life and I look back and I go, how did I get here? Never thought I'd reach the grand old age of 62 years old. I know, it's only a voice on the radio, but sometimes. But then again, you look at people like Tony Blackburn, who's in his 80s and still sounds exactly the same. So we'll see how we go. I'm not sure I'll still be here when he's the same age as him, to be perfectly honest. Let's get through this next 12 months to the age of 63 and see how that goes. Right now, a bit of Bryan Adams, Run to You, then some David Bowie, and shall we? Why not? Let's dance.

0: David Bowie. Let's dance. Before that, Brian Adams and Run to You. Right, are you ready for another go? And your final go at the impossible question? All right, let's do it.
1: It's the impossible question. Can you work it out?
0: Right, your impossible question I set you in the last hour continues with this hour. What can you hold in your right hand but never in your left hand? What can you hold in your right hand but never in your left hand? And please be very careful with your answers, because I've had a couple that I certainly can't read out on the radio, but there we go. Right, if you know the answer to that, get in touch, studio@breakfastradio.co.uk, or drop me a message, of course, through as usual, social media. Guests coming up on our show in the next couple of weeks, the fabulous Miss Janet Devlin. And this is her current single, Working for the Man.

0: week coming your way next from Gary Lamin. I got his name wrong yesterday. I do apologise, Gary. And, of course, Terry Chimes, of course, drummer with, of course, The Clash. Obviously, we spoke quite a bit about them yesterday. And as I said, Gary is famous for also killing Pete Beale in BBC One's EastEnders as well. And, of course, as I mentioned yesterday, Terry Chimes as well has provided the beat on the drums for many amazing bands, including, of course, for The Clash with the Cash Bar Club tour in the USA and the UK back in 82. He also drummed with Billy Idol, Generation X, Black Sabbath and Hanoi Rocks. It's a legendary... both of them are legends. Both of them are legends. And I will definitely be getting them on the show, I hope, very, very soon for a little bit of a chat. But right now, give me England.
1: 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Record of the week.

all about the World Cup, the official, unofficial World Cup song for 2026, as I said. Gary Lamon and, of course, Terry Chimes, and Give Me England, my record of the week, all of this week. Just a bit of Go West. We close our eyes and follow that up with some Hue and Cry.

do like a little hear and cry. And the Labour of Love, play that for Simon. It's a bit of an in-joke, Simon, you know what I mean. Labour. Before that, Go West, then we close our eyes. Right, let's take a look at the celebrity birthdays this morning, starting with Claire Boulding. She turns 55 years old today, BBC sports presenter and author. Mark Heap, he is 69 today, known for the film The Green Wing and Friday Night Dinner and Spaced. Samantha Cameron, obviously businesswoman, former wife of David Cameron. I didn't know they'd split up, but there we go. Turns 55 today. Josh Hill, he's 43 today, actor and filmmaker known for Superbad and The Wolf of Wall Street. Emilia Estefan, he turns 64 years old today, of course, and he's known for things like The Breakfast Club, The Mighty Ducks. George Carlin, he would have been 89 today, passed away in 2008. And of course, it was, Florence Nightingale's birthday today. She was born in 1820, passed away in 1910. And those are your celebrity birthdays for today. Oh, and me, but I'm not a celebrity, it's just old me. It is my birthday today. Born in 1964, I turned 62 years old today.

0: Can't beat a bit of orchestral manoeuvres in the dark, can you? A bit of R&D, Noel Gay. Before that, the fabulous Pat Benatar. Big fan of Pat Benatar. I'm trying to get her on the show because she's still touring around with her other half. Love to get her on the show. But a great song, Love is a Battlefield. Right, should we give her the answer to the... What do we call it in the morning that we do? I've just got to find a certain button that we've got to press. Ah, there it is.
1: It's the impossible question. Can you work it out?
0: I knew it was hiding there somewhere. The impossible question this morning. What can you hold in your right hand but never in your left hand? And I am going to say right now, I am not going to say any of the answers that some of you sent in because you were very, very naughty. But first of all, well done to Sandra. Sandra this morning, she got it right. Tommy H, we got Steve A over there having his little holiday in Corfu for the next couple of days. Chrissy S, Rachel Scrivens, Michelle Brooks. Of course, we've also got Caroline Smith getting it right this morning. Well done to you. So what can you hold in your right hand but not in your left? Oh, it's easy. Your left hand. Yes, we'll do another one of you for you, another one for you next Tuesday. Right, a bit of orange juice, rip it up before we say our goodbyes.

and Start Again. That's Orange Juice just about wrapping up your show for this morning. Big thank you once again for all the birthday messages. I really do appreciate them. Well, I'll be heading out. I've come to the urge. I have an urge for Swedish meatballs, so you can never guess where I might go. I'll do a bit of shopping while I'm there as well. Anyway, from me to you, have a fabulous day. Don't forget some amazing shows still to come on your favourite radio station between now and, of course, the end of the day. So don't go twiddling your knobblies, because it can be painful. But till tomorrow at 7 a.m. from 60s and 70s, have a great day. Look after yourself. Stay safe. And I will catch you tomorrow. Let's leave you with a little bit of Ultravox and Dancing with Tears in My Eyes. I'll see you tomorrow from 7. Teddy, bye.

Attention, attention. Drop zone in 5, 4, 3, 2, 1.

Wow, what a track. That's the track that's taking TikTok by storm right now. Everybody wants to dance to that one. Oh, wow. It's called Angels Above Run, Run River, if you want to download it. And it's by Ziggy. No, it's not. It's, who's it by again? Die WBL. It says that on my screen anyway. Anyway, you're listening to George Aaron. It's Tuesday. It's, the second day of the week. And, we're well into May now. Coming into the second week. Oh, yes. A big hello to Tony and Sarah Chapman, who are off to Benidorm. They should be there by now. They went off last night. And they did say they'd be listening in for a shout-out. Well, there you go. There's your shout-out. Another one that's taken the world by storm on TikTok is this one. I love this one. And if you can dance, this is the one for you.

Some girls need a lot of loving and some girls don't, apparently. All right, you're listening to me, George Sharon, is the Daily Drop. It is, of course, as I say, Tuesday. And, well, it's the day after yesterday. Of course it is. But we've got some new listeners as well. Welcome to our new listeners. It's wonderful to have you alongside. Yes, it's good, isn't it? We always like new listeners. So if you're a first-time listener to the Daily Drop, this is the first time you tuned in, welcome. Welcome one and all to the madness that is the Daily Drop. What we do here is we play 2 hours of great music, but you are required to kick off your shoes, your stilettos, your boots and your wellies, slip on your slippers, have a cup of tea and a nice slice of cake. Yes. No matter what time of day it is, it's always good to tune into the Daily Drop because, well, we try to bring you great music and mad and weird stories from around the world. So sit back, settle down, and as I say, kick off those boots, shoes and stilettos. I'll tell you what, one of the things that I really like to listen to is Simon and Garfunkel. And there was a track that I've been trying to find for a while, and I found it. I've only ever played it twice on the Daily Drop. Don't know why, because it's a great track. And if you like a bit of S&G, and I mean Simon and Garfunkel, of course, because that could be a whole different ballgame with something else involved, have a go at this one.

Queen and Breakthrough. Do you remember the video to that? It was a steam train, wasn't it? Smashing, from what I remember anyway, it was a steam train smashing through a tunnel. I may be wrong, I might have just totally dreamt that, but from 1989, of course, Queen and Breakthrough. All right, wherever you are, whatever you're doing in the world, we have to take account of the fact that Putin, Mr. Putin, President Putin, dear Tovarish Putin. Tovarish means friend, comrade in Russian, by the way. He's kind of now sort of kind of thinking to himself, we need to stop this war, isn't he? He's kind of thinking it's about time. Why? Well, he's got no oil. He's got no gold. He's turned to the oligarchs who have obviously had all of their assets seized at the war's beginning 4 years ago, but those of the oligarchs who escaped managed to hide money away. He's now turning to them and demanding that they give him his money. No, their money to him. Yeah, I know what I meant. Of course, they're not best pleased. He's already arrested several of them for trying to flee the country on their private jets. Taking the money off them, taking their assets off them to feed his war machine. He's quickly running out of options, is Mr. Putin. So watch this space and find out how that one pans out. He's also claiming, of course, that he didn't start the war. I think he did, like. He's saying NATO started the war. Don't think they did. Crimea, of course, was the big step. He took that back because he wanted a place where he could launch his ships from in the Black Sea and surrounding areas. Anyway, it looks possible that, Russia is starting to suffer. And from what we gather, and if propaganda and newsreels are to be believed, he's currently hiding away because he fears a coup. Not those things in a field that go moo up in Scotland. That's a different type of coup. See what I did there? Oh, anyway, I better shut up before I do. I just better, whatever. Onwards, upwards. It's Prefab Sprout, the king of rock and roll.

One of the things that always gets me about that was the kind of the line. You know, when he goes, hot dog, jumping frog, or whatever it is, Albuquerque. Where did that line come from? In fact, I tell you what, while we're on here, live, this is how great it is with live radio. Right, so what was it called? King of Rock and Roll. Right, here we go. La la la la la la la la la la la la. Right. Spotify. We're looking for Wikipedia. We're looking for kind of what's it all about. Yeah, well, no, that's not it. That's Elvis Aaron Presley. Meaning. Shall we type in meaning? Right, here we go. The King of Rock and Roll is a nickname primarily referring to Elvis Presley. Yeah, we know that. That's not the right one, is it? Let's have Prefab Sprout. There we go. Type it in. 1988, The King of Rock and Roll is a cynical yet pop-driven commentary of aging, fame, and one-hit wonders written by Paddy McAloon about fictional washed-up 1950s singers. The nonsense chorus, the famous chorus, Hot Dog, Jumpin' Frog, Albuquerque, is often mistaken for a deep metaphor, but is actually just a nonsensical, catchy, and Americanism intended to mimic a childish novelty hit. There we go. Hot Dog, Jumpin' Frog, Albuquerque means absolutely nothing. Paddy McAloon wrote it as a deliberate novelty. He felt compelled to write it after reading an article about a musician covering Kevin Johnson's rock and roll, I Give the Best Years of My Life, expression to his dislike for songs containing rock and roll in the title. The irony, it was meant to be a silly pop song contrasting with Prefab Sprout's often intellectual lyrics, yet it became their biggest UK chart hit, reaching number 7 back then in 1988. Who knew? Well, you do now. I wonder where this one got. This, of course, is the Overtones.

Well, that was a bit different, wasn't it? Yeah. REM. FDB DJs. Losing my religion. That's what it says on the label. I've no idea what it means, but hey, whatever, whatever. You're listening to me, George Sharon, as we climb up to the top of the hour. I'm just trying to figure out how long we got left before the top of the hour. I think it's about, 6 minutes or so. 10 minutes. What does it matter? What does it matter? We're having great fun. Looking out the window, downtown County Durham. The sun is out. The sky is blue. The wind has dropped as well, but there is a bit of rain coming through. It rained during the night. I've got the hiccups, by the way. I've just had a bacon sandwich. The rain's coming through, but what the heck? Never mind. It is what it is. It is what it is. Whether or not you're a fan of sports, well, you'll know the World Cup is just around the corner. Yes. What's going to happen? It's going to be over a few countries in America, Mexico and Canada, isn't it? Or something like that. I'm not a football fan myself, so it is what it is. But I will be watching the final if England get there, which, as we know, is very doubtful. They're not the best, are they? They're not the best. You never know. One day, 66, you know, 1966 might be repeated. And what better year to do it than 2026? Yes, 60 years on. Who knows? Fingers crossed.

That's one of those songs, if you listen carefully, you can hear. Listen. You hear the Morse code in the background. Three dis, four dis, two dis, da, two dis, da, two dis, da. And if you know Morse code, you'll know exactly what I've just said there. I was trained in Morse code back in the 70s. I was a communicator in the Royal Navy. So I know Morse code very, very, very, very well. As well as semaphore as well. The art of speaking with just your hands. Yes. One of the other things Morse code was used for, and a lot of people might not know this. Do you remember the TV show Frank Spencer? It did Half Hot Mum. Remember the... Yeah, remember the theme tune? That was actually Morse code. Spelled out, and it said, some others do have them. Yeah. Now think of the theme tune, and think of Morse code. Yeah, I'll see if I can find it for you, but first, we'll have this Starship.

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1: I like it because the music is just great. 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
3: Hello, I'm George Herron and welcome aboard the train to Memory Lane. Along the way, we're going to be finding out what was on at the movies. What did we watch on TV? What was in the news? And what cars we were driving? So settle back and enjoy the ride on the train to Memory Lane.

Everybody wants kung fu fighting. Well, there we go. We're firmly on the train to memory lane. But what year have we gone back to? It was the year that Brian Clough, the former manager of Derby County, more recently Leeds United, is appointed the manager of Football League Second Division.

education secretary, wasn't she? Yes. And coal miners finally accept a pay rise. Do you know what it is? Do you know what the pay rise was in this particular year? They got a pay rise from the government of 35%. Dear me. And that had gone straight for a long time to get it as well. And it was the year of the Moorgate tube crash, where 43 people were killed when the driver drove his train to the end of the platform, out the other side and into, well, the end of the tunnel. A brick wall. How sad, how terrible. Lots were going on. We'll be looking at the cars. We'll be looking at what was on TV and what was on the big screen in this particular year. But first, Laughter in the Rain.

Elton John telling us all about Philadelphia freedom in this particular year. But what was the year? Well, if you looked out your window and had a look on the roads, you might see that VW led the way with all the imports that we're bringing in this particular year. But there were still some British cars out there. Yes, the Austin Allegro hit the roads in this particular year. Do you remember the Allegro? What an awful car. My sister had one of them. Not only did she have the most awful car in the world, but it was also an awful colour. It was like a muddy brown colour. Oh, a muddy brown Austin Allegro. I could think of nothing worse. The Ford Cortina and the Ford Escort were still out there and rocking the towns. The Ford Capri came along as well. And so did the Fiat 128. The little Fiat 128. You don't see many of them around these days, do you? The very first Honda Civic started hitting our road, as well as the Rover 2000. And do you remember the Toyota Corolla? Well, you would have seen many of them driving around in this particular year, as well as the VW Passat, the very early Passat, of course, and the Simca 1100. What was on the big screen? Well, if you went to the pictures, you might want to go and see the Rocky Horror Picture Show. Jaws hit the big screen, you know, yeah, that's a big one. Bullet Train, Rollerball, and Monty Python's Holy Grail, to name but a few. Rooster Cogburn was up there as well. Tommy, The Return of the Pink Panther with Peter Sellers, and The Man Who Would Be King were all films that you might have seen in this particular year. But what was the year? What was the year that Aston Villa, chasing promotion from the England, the football second division, win the Football League with the only goal of the Wembley final? And they were against Nottingham City, and the scorer was Ray Graydon. There you go. And it was also the year that Charlie Chaplin, he was 85 in this particular year, he finally got knighted by the Queen.

Doris the Dog, Laughter in the Rain, big in this particular year. Right, what else was going on? As I say, Charlie Chaplin, aged 85, finally knighted by the Queen in this particular year, and a large National Front rally is held in London in protest to the European integration. British Lady released their new family saloon. It's the Morris 18. It's a wedge style thing, isn't it? It's an awful looking thing. And it replaces the aging Aston 1800 Land Crab range. There's the Austin Morris and the luxury Wolseley version at launch. However, in less than 6 months, the entire range is rebranded as the Princess. Remember that? Remember when they rebranded them all because they were crap and nobody was going to buy them? Oh, dear me. It was April of this particular year that the comedy film Monty Python and the Holy Grail was released, and in the same month, Manchester United clinched promotion back to the First Division after one season of relegation. Brand new on the television, what was going on the little box in the corner of your room? Well, brand new, you've been watching Poldark. Yes, Poldark hit the screens in this particular year, followed by How Green Was My Valley. Do you remember that? How Green Was My Valley? Wasn't Harry Secombe or somebody in that one? Was that Harry Secombe singing in that? Anyway, The Good Life hit our screens, as did Doctor on the Go and Angels. Fawlty Towers hit our screens in this particular year, as well as The Legend of Robin Hood. Space 1999 with the bendy walls and that hit our screens in this particular year, as did Survivors and The Sweeney. Do you remember The Sweeney? John Thor? Oh, dear me. And Jimmy Tarbuck, he was on our little screens as well. He'd been on our screens for a while, but he brought out a brand new series in this particular year. It was called Tarbuck and All That. Lots more to come. The clues are there, but what was the year? That's what we ought to know. You're in a memory tune with me, George Harron. It is the Daily Drop. Good morning to you, wherever you are. This is Glenn Campbell in the Rhinestone Cowboy. I've been

Bachman, Turner Overdrive. That was, of course, Freewheeling. And talking about freewheeling, talking about music, what was going on in the world of music? Well, Los Angeles police make a routine traffic stop that turns out to be Paul McCartney and his wife Linda. Linda, however, is arrested because she's got 8 ounces of marijuana in her pocketbook. Oh, dear me. The Shadows represent the UK in this particular year in the Eurovision Song Contest. It's held in Stockholm in Sweden, and they come second. And the film version of The Who's Tommy premieres in London. Richie Blackmore plays his final show with Deep Purple in Paris before quitting to form his own band, Rainbow. And Rolling Stones announced their forthcoming North American tour by performing Brown Sugar from a flatbed truck on Fifth Avenue in New York. The occasion was heralded by rock guitarist Ronnie Wood's debut with the band. Oh, yes. Peter Gabriel, he leaves Genesis at this point in life. And The Who released their 7th album, The Who by Numbers. Meanwhile, there's a group called Queen, and they release a song that goes to number one for 9 weeks, and as of 2015, it was the biggest selling non-charity single in the UK's history. It was, of course, this one.

Oh, one of the classics, to come out of this particular year, and still a classic in this day and age. Meanwhile, still in the music industry, Led Zeppelin returned to the UK to play five sold-out shows at Earl's Court in London, and Vauxhall launches the Chevette, Britain's first production small hatchback, which is similar in concept to the Fiat 127, I guess, and the Renault 5, but just as bad. I had one, actually. I did have one of those. In November this year, the Sex Pistols play their first concert in St. Mary's a school of art in London, and it's the official breakup of Faces. It's announced at a press conference in London, Rod Stewart will continue his solo career while Ronnie Wood joins the Rolling Stones. And Iron Maiden is formed in Leighton, East London, and its bassist, of course, is Steve Harris. Lots going on in the industry. Yeah, what year though? What year did all this take place? What year did Monty Python and the Holy Grail first hit our screens? What year did West Ham win the second FA Cup of their history by defeating Fulham 2-0 in the final at Wembley? Alan Taylor, of course, scoring both the goals. Leeds United are beaten 2-0 by Bayern Munich in West Germany in the European Cup final in Paris. And Peter Lorimer had a goal for Leeds disallowed and sparks a riot by angry supporters who invade the pitch and tear seats away from the stands in this particular year. Oh my lordy lordy. How dare they. In June of this year, snow showers occur across the country, even as far south as London, which last happened in 1761. So what was the year that it happened again? Snow in June? Really? Proceeds in Parliament are broadcast on radio for the first time in this particular year, and UEFA places 3-year ban on Leeds United from European Community Games due to the behaviour of the fans in last month's European Cup final. Leeds got banned, my goodness. Leeds do lodge appeal against their ban, but it's not good news. Oh dear me. Right, you're on the memory train with me, George Harrison. Still to go, we've got some more clues. We've got some more music, like this one from John Denver. But what's the year? All this took place?

Well, if you were around in this particular year, you'd have been jive talking all over the dance floors around the clubs of the United Kingdom. But what was the year? What was the year that Hampstead entered the UK weather records with the highest, which is 155 minimum total of rainfall? They entered the record books at 169. How much rain did that fall? My goodness gracious. Anyway, football hooliganism strikes on the opening day of the English league season, with hundreds of fans being arrested at games across the country, and the total number of arrests exceeds 70 at stadiums of Wolverhampton Wanderers and Leicester City. The unemployment rate reaches 1.2 million, and a cavalcade of steam locomotives at Shildon, County Durham, to mark the 150th anniversary of the Stockton to Darlington Railway. That was in August of this particular year. And in September, Chrysler UK launches the new Chrysler Alpine, a five-door family hatchback, a modern front-wheel drive car to compete with the conventional Ford Cortina and the Morris Marina, and the upcoming Vauxhall Cavalier, the rear-wheel drive saloon. The new car is also built in France alongside the Simca 1307. My goodness gracious. In September of this year, the National Railway Museum in York is opened, and it's the first national museum outside of London, and the Spaghetti House siege, in which 9 people are taken hostages in places around London. Never heard of it. Have you heard the Spaghetti House siege? No, can't say I have. Anyway, Vauxhall announced in October of this year that the Cavalier will indeed be launched, and it replaces the Vauxhall Victor and the German Opel Ascona. Remember the Vauxhall Victor? My dad had one of them. It was like a big bench seat, like the Zephyr, and every time you went around a corner, you slid across the seats. Oh, yes, indeed, I remember that. Hatton Cross Tube Station is open for the very first time, and it completes the phase of the extension of the London Underground's Piccadilly Line, which goes off to Heathrow Airport. But what was the year all that took place, and what was the year that Killer Queen was in the charts with Queen?

Yes, indeed, Queen. Now we're on the memory train, but where have we gone back to? What was the year that Queen were big in the charts with that one, Killer Queen? And of course, Bohemian Rhapsody as well. And they did come out with a few others, I have to say, in this particular year. Now, Vauxhall has announced its launch of the Cavalier, and then there was a bomb went off. Didn't it go off down at Green Park Tube Station near Piccadilly? It kills one person, it injures 20 others. And West Yorkshire Police launch a murder investigation after a 22-year-old prostitute, Wilma McCann, is found dead in Leeds. She is soon to become Peter Sutcliffe's first murder victim. Oh my lord. Now, in November this year, the British Ice and as license. I'll get this right yet. The British and oh dear me, I'm having problems. Live radio, what can I say? British and Icelandic. Icelandic. I'll get it right. Shut up. British and ships from Iceland clash. See what I did there? Ships clash, making at the beginning of the Third Cod War. And Ross McWhirter, the founder of his Guinness Book of Records with his twin brother, is shot dead by the Provisional IRA, and a reward is offered for information regarding his shooting. Former racing driver Graham Hill dies. He's 46 and he drives in an air crash in Hertfordshire. And Donald Nielsen is finally arrested in Mansfield, Nottinghamshire, and he's arrested on suspicion of being the Black Panther, who is believed to carry out 5 murders in the last 2 years alone. Oh, dear me, do you remember that? It was a great programme on the television about that one recently, wasn't it? Anyway, the Balcombe Siege, IRA members run from the police, break into a London flat and take residents hostage. The siege ends after 6 days with the gunmen giving themselves up to the police. And in December of this particular year, 2 new laws, the Sex Discrimination Act and the Equality Pay Act, come into force, aiming the end to unequal pay for men and women in the workplace. But what was the year all that took place? What was the year Carl Douglas was asking you to look out for doctor's orders? It's all here. The clues are there, but what's the year?

Carol Douglas, Doctor's Orders, Doctor's Orders. Say there's only one cure. Well, we're nearly done, ladies and gentlemen. It's about time I told you what the year is. But before I do, let's have a look who was born in this particular year. David Beckham was born in this particular year, who's a footballer, of course. Jamie Oliver, the chef and television personality and pop singer from the Spice Girls, Melanie Brown. Sarah Milligan, the, comedian, she was born in this year, as was Russell Brand. Jill Halfpenny from this part of the world. And, of course, Ant and Dec, both were born in this year, as was Kate Winslet. But what was the year? What was the year all these people popped out and, well, they're now big celebrities? Well, there's only one thing to tell you. The year, I guess. But I'll do that after tribute to somebody who left us just this year, but had a big hit in this particular year. It is, of course, Olivia Newton-John.

the wonderful sound of Olivia Newton-John, who sadly left us very, very recently. But, well, we're on the memory train. And what was the year we went back to? Well, it was, of course, 1975. Pat on the back if you got it right. And commiserations if you didn't. We'll be back again tomorrow for another Daily Drop, another trip down memory lane.

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1: An often heard theme, this one on ITV years ago. Farmhouse Kitchen ran on ITV from 1971. Dorothy Slightholm and Grace Mulligan were the presenters. Used to go out in the afternoons, I think just before Afternoon Plus.

much liked that Meteora track. Nobody else did, but I did. That was his follow-up to If I Was. We've got a fish in the birthday file. I kid you not. We've also got Alan Price, Peter Frampton, Glenn Campbell, Paul Carrack, Roy Orbison, John Miles, Barbara Streisand, and loads more. The only top 15 hit from this French singer in 1971 is the Steve Bishop oldie, and that little purple person does a Stylistics cover and takes it into our charts, so I'll play that as 90s choice. And stalled at two, it's back to 1965 and 1986.

they weren't having a laugh, weren't they? Flyers there. Sandy Posey before that, Midgeur and the Rolling Stones as well. Brings us on to Stalled at Two Time.

fantastic cover from Status Quo there. November 1986 at number two within the Army now, kept off by Nick Berry. Every Loser Wins. Unbelievable. October 1965, Andy Williams at two with Almost There. Ken Dodd was number one then with Tears. That's just stalled at two. Sad to say we've lost a couple of artists in the past week. First of all is Patrick Campbell Lyons, Irish-born co-founder and singer-guitarist of the original 1965 British psychedelic band Nirvana. So let's play their Rainbow Chaser.

The original Nirvana there from, was it 1968? I think that might have been. And Rainbow Chaser, remembering Patrick Campbell Lyons, who died recently at the age of 82. This one hurt a lot as well when the news came in. Moya Brennan, lead singer of Clannad, died last week. She was aged 73. You think I might want to play theme from Harry's Game or possibly In a Lifetime, the collaboration they did with U2? No, I'm going to pick on this one instead. From the Magical Circle album, Clannad and New Grange, to take us up to the birthday farm, remembering Moya Brennan.

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A classic to start the birthday file. Happy birthday, Alan Price, born in Washington County, Durham, 19th of April 1942. Original keyboardist with The Animals, and known for subsequent solo work and for recording with Georgie Fame. The Alan Price set there with Don't Stop the Carnival got to number 13 in February 1968. Eve Graham, born Evelyn Beatson in Auchterarder in Scotland, 19th of April 1943, found a member of the New Seekers and was lead singer on most of their early 70s hits, including the lesser remembered Nevertheless. This got to number 34 in April 1973.

Jenya Ravan. Right, here we go. Now, she was born Janusza Zelkiewicz in Łódź, Poland. 19th of April, 1940. I hope I pronounced all that correctly. Her family emigrated to the US in 1947. In 1963, she formed Goldie and the Gingerbreads after meeting drummer Ginger Bianco in a Greenwich Village bar. They were spotted and ended up touring England with the Rolling Stones, the Kinks and the Hollies. Just the one UK hit, though. Can't You Hear My Heartbeat? Number 25 here, February into March 1965. Although it was US number 2 for Herman's Hermits the following year. Let's also remember Alexis Korner, who was born 19th of April 1924 in Paris. He died back in 1984. A blues musician, referred to as the founding father of British blues, helped in no small part by jazz musician Chris Barber, who of course appeared in the birthday file last week. Korner formed a big band ensemble Collective Consciousness Society, CCS, in 1970, and went on to become a respected BBC radio presenter. Used as the Top of the Pops theme in the early 70s, their cover of Hold On To Love was UK number 13 in November 1970.

A seamless seg there, I'm sure you'll agree. 20th of April is the birth date of Johnny Tillotson, born in Jacksonville, Florida, 1938, when he lost him last year. A singer of many American hits in the late 50s to mid-60s, but just a handful here in the UK. Best known for his 1961 chart-topper Poetry in Motion, he followed it up with Send Me the Pillow That You Dream On, got to number 21 here in October 1962. 21st of April, happy birthday to Robert Smith, born in Blackpool in 1959. One-time guitarist with Susie and the Banshees, the multi-instrumentalist is the singer and lyricist with rock band The Cure and is the only constant member since their formation in 1976. This is Boys Don't Cry, only got to number 22 in May 1986.

Now, there's a singer who may not have done anything here, but he was big news stateside. Paul Davis, born Meridine in Mississippi, 21st of April 1948, died in 2008. A singer-songwriter whose career covered soul, country and pop in the American charts of the 70s and 80s, and also had hits there duetting with Marie Osmond and Tanya Tucker. From his Cool Nights LP, that US number 6 single from 1982, that was 65 Love Affair. 22nd of April, happy birthday, Peter Frampton, born in Bromley in Kent, 1950. As a 16-year-old, he joined rock band The Herd as guitarist and lead vocalist. He then formed Humble Pie with Steve Marriott. His international breakthrough solo album was his live release, Frampton Comes Alive, in 1976. And from that very LP, this is Baby, I Love Your Way.

Wiltshire Power did a fairly acceptable cover of that, but that's the original version from Peter Frampton. Glen Campbell, he also has a birth date of the 22nd of April, born in Arkansas, 1936, died back in 2017. Country music singer-songwriter, guitarist, television host, occasional actor, a musician with the Beach Boys. His guitar playing can be heard on records by Elvis, Frank Sinatra, The Monkees and Bobby Darin. He released over 70 albums, but surprisingly only had 10 UK chart single entries, and this is one of them. Galveston, it got to number 14, May into June in 1968.

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had to play that in its entirety without me yapping over either end of it. It's the happiest of birthdays to Paul Carrack on the 22nd of April, born in Sheffield, 1951. Singer-songwriter

You remember Roy Orbison, born in Texas, 1936, and he died back in 1988. So the Big O, with his distinctive, impassioned baritone to tenor voice, complex compositions and dark, emotional ballads, he had 34 UK singles chart entries and co-founded rock supergroup The Travelling Wilburys. It's back to June 1961 for this number 9 hit, Running Scared.

played that in a while, and I love the seven beats a bar section in there as well. All good stuff. Remembering John Miles, born John Errington in Jarrow, County Durham, on the 23rd of April 1949. He died 5 years ago now. Songwriter, multi-instrumentalist and vocalist. He toured with Tina Turner as a backing musician on all of her tours from 1987 and played on several of her albums as well. He had a handful of 70s singles, of which the best known has got to be that one, The Epic Music. Got to number three for 3 weeks in April 1976. 24th of April, happy birthday, Barbara Streisand, born in Brooklyn, New York, 1942. Singer, actress, star of stage and screen. She's amassed 2 Academy Awards, 10 Grammys, and record sales in excess of 150 million. The love theme from A Star Is Born, Evergreen, number 3 here in May 1977, number 1 in Canada and America, number 5 in Australia.

Robert Knight, born Robert Peebles, 24th of April 1945 in Tennessee, died in 2017, a singer who recorded the original version of Everlasting Love. Unfortunately for him, it was dwarfed in the UK by Love Affair's cover in 1968. It did make the top 20 when re-released in 1974, though. And he had more luck with that one. Love on a Mountain Top, number 10 here for 2 weeks, January into February in 1974. On the 25th of April, 1958, a fish was born. Although he's actually known as Derek Dick back then, in Dalkeith, Midlothian. Songwriter and occasional actor, he was lead singer and lyricist of the neo-progressive rock band Marillion in the 80s. If you've forgotten this, reacquaint yourself with the superb Lavender. It's got to number 5, September 1985. Another one of those songs you never, ever hear on the radio. Except

The fabulous Tony Christie, born Anthony Fitzgerald in Connersborough, South Yorkshire, 25th of April 1943. A popular singer of the early 70s with his dramatic big voiced numbers, many of which were written by songwriting duo Mitch Murray and Peter Callender. Found renewed fame at the start of the 2000s thanks to Peter Kay, and is still recording today. Number two hit from June 1971 there, I Did What I Did for Maria. Other birthday finalists this week include Luther Vandross, Iggy Pop, songwriter Tony McCauley, ABBA's Beardy Bjorn Ulvaeus, both the lads have got beards now, haven't they? Charlie Harper of UK Subs, Cynthia Johnson of Lips Inc., Captain Sensible, also known as Ray Burns, Narada Michael Walden, and Michael Kogel, who was born in Berlin on the 25th of April 1944, lead singer with Los Bravos, a prominently Spanish 60s beat group. His vocals sounded similar to Gene Pitney. Black is Black was their biggest hit, and the only single they followed it into the charts with was this one, I Don't Care, number 16, October 1966. And You'll Care About the Steve Buscemi, it's coming up next.

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4: And now, let's go to Mists of Time.

takes me back. Wow. I can still see the Philips spool going round on my dad's reel-to-reel tape recorder from 55 years ago, from when that came out, every time I hear that. Daniel Gerard, a singer born in Paris in the late 1930s of American and Corsican descent. He was brought up in Rio de Janeiro, but returned to France in the 50s. He joined a French rock and roll band, but it wasn't until 1963 he found success as a solo artist with his cover of Pat Boone's Speedy Gonzales, Les Petits Gonzales, probably. His international breakthrough was in 1971 with Butterfly, which he recorded in several languages. Number one in France, as you would expect, and several other European countries as well. Top 10 in the Netherlands and South Africa. And here, it was his only charting hit, number 11, in October that year. He continued recording and touring into the 80s. Now well into his 80s, he's enjoying his retirement. The Steve Bishop Oldie there, the fabulous Daniel Gerard, and that was Butterfly.

It's a lot of Dude Langs in that. It's a lot of Nusha Fox as well. Fox, Imagine Me, Imagine You, Johnny Mansingers before that, and the 90s track. Well, as soon as this little fella starts singing, you're going to know immediately who it is. And you're going to recognise the song as well. Big hit when he covered it.

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Special By Golly Wow had been a top 15 hit for the Stylistics in 1972 even. He recorded that when he was going a bit bananas and changing his name all the time. He might have been the artist formerly known as Prince or Symbol or God knows what he was actually calling himself back then. It appeared on his Emancipation LP. Nothing too pretentious there. And the single climbed to number 11 on its week of release in December 1996. And, well, it was gone from the chart 3 weeks later. He only actually had one other top 20 hit in the UK after that. That wasn't re-releases. His star had waned a bit by then. 90s choice from Prince and Betcha By Golly Wow.

Where do we find them, eh? The Cymbals with their 1968 cover, The Best Part of Breaking Up. But George Harrison before that from his 79 eponymous album and Blow Away. And we're going to finish with Bachman Turner Overdrive. There you go, Ian, as promised. Thanks for your company. Back again, same time, same place next week for more of this old fooey.

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1: Greetings and welcome to this week's edition of Reggae Through the Decades with me, Chris Dunn. Today's show, we're going to be playing you some top reggae hits from the 60s, 70s, 80s and 90s. Now, all the records played today's show will be Jamaican number ones for the relevant years. So we'll tell you, we're going to start the show off in 1961. We're going to play you this track from the Folks Brothers called O Carolina, where the producer is Prince Buster. The song was written by Cecil Bustamante Campbell, who's Prince Buster, and the backing band are the Busters All Stars. So here it is, the first Jamaican number one from 1961.

Coming up now from 1963, we're going to have a Jamaican number one for Lord Creator. Now, in 1963, Lord Creator had four number ones. But the one I'm going to play you is this track called Don't Stay Out Late. It's a classic ska track that was recorded with Vincent Randy Chin at Randy's Records, where the backing musicians were the Randy's All-Stars. So here comes Lord Creator, Kendrick Patrick, and Don't Stay Out Late, Jamaican number one from 1963.

0: going to fast forward now to 1964, and we've got a number one that spent 8 weeks at number one. For Justin Hines and the Dominoes, it is the famous debut single release called Carry Go Bring Come, which was recorded at Treasure Isle with Arthur Duke Reed, the producer, and the backing band being the Scatterlights. So here it is, Carry Go Bring Come from Justin Hines and the Dominoes.
1: That was recorded at Ken Curry's Federal Studios.

Coming up now, we're going to 1966, and we've got this big hit from the Maytals, which made number one on the Jamaican charts and also won the Jamaican Song Festival competition that year. Recorded with Byron Lee and the Dragonairs at the Dynamic Recording Studios, here are the Maytals and Bam Bam.

We're going to stay in 1966 for another track, and here comes a number one from Desmond Dekker and the Aces. The song is called 007 Shantytown, and it was released on Beverly Records, where the producers Leslie Kong and the backing musicians are the Beverly's All Stars. So here it is, 007 Shantytown from Desmond Dekker and the Aces.

from 1967, a Jamaican number one from none other than Roy Shirley. Recorded with Joe Gibbs for his Gibbs Records. The backing musicians are the Professionals, and the track in question is called Hold Them. And here it is right now from Roy Shirley.

Staying in 1967 for another record, and this time it's from the famous Paragons. They had this number one called On the Beach that was recorded with top Rocksteady producer Arthur Duke Reed at his Treasure Isle Studios, where the backing band was Tommy McCook and the Supersonics. The track also came from the album of the same name, so here they are, the Paragons with On the Beach.

0: And now we've got coming up a track from 1968. It is, of course, the number one for Toots and the Maytals, called 5446. Now, it was recorded at Beverly's studio with Leslie Kong, the producer, and the backing band are the Beverly All-Stars. So here is Toots and the Maytals, and 5446 was my number.
1: Dig it up, mister! Yeah, what I say, so, yeah. Yeah, no. Yeah. Get your hands in the air, sir. Woo! Yeah. Then you will get.

And finally, from the 60s, we're going to play you this Studio One track from The Cables that made number one in Jamaica with the song Baby Why. The producer is Clement Dodds. The backing band are The Sound Dimension. And here they are, The Cables with Baby Why.

We're now in the 70s, and the first track I'm going to play you is from 1971. Released on Tuff Gong Records, that used to be the home of Federal Studios, it is Bob Marley and the Wailers, and the first initial release of Trench Town Rock that was released in Jamaica. It did score a number one, and of course the song was revitalized in 1975 when it was re-released. But this is the original.

From 1973, we have the Heptones and their Jamaican number one song called The Book of Rules, that was recorded with the producer Harry Johnson for Harry J Records. So here they are, the Heptones and Book of Rules from 1973.

We're going to move on to 1974 now, and this song is considered as one of the first lovers rock songs from Jamaica. It's from the artist Gregory Isaac, and it was recorded with the producer being Alvin Raglin for his GG Records. Now the song's called Love Is Overdue, and here comes Mr. Gregory Isaac.

Coming up now from 1974, we have a classic bit of roots reggae that made number one on the Jamaican charts in 1975 for Burning Spear. It's called Marcus Garvey and it comes from the album of the same name. The producer was Lawrence Jack Ruby Lindo, and here he is, Burning Spear with Marcus Garvey.

Marcus. And now we're going to have Jamaican reggae singer and percussionist Carl Malcolm, and we have his 1974 Jamaican number one single called No Gesturing. Of course, Carl Malcolm went on to do it again in 75 with Miss Wireways.

Now from 1976, we have the Jamaican number one from Junior Mervin called Police and Thieves. Now this song was also from the album of the same name, and the producer on this was Lee Scratch Perry, where the backing musicians were the Upsetters, and it was recorded at the famous Black Ark Studios. So here is Junior Mervin and Police and Thieves.

And finally, ending the look at 1970s reggae, Jamaican number ones, we are going to play you this track from Studio One. It's from Michigan and Smiley, and it's called Nice Up the Dance. It's a Studio One classic, and the backing musicians are the Sound Dimension. So here it is, Jamaican number one from 1979, Nice Up the Dance from Michigan and Smiley.

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2: So we're going to start off the 80s now, and here comes Jamaican number one for Eka Mouse with the song Wadu Dem. Now, this was released on Volcanic Records. Its producer is the legendary dancehall producer Henry John Joe Laws, and the backing band is the seminal band of the 80s called the Roots Radics. Jamaican number one for Eka Mouse and Wadu Dem.

Next comes the iconic legendary vocalist from Jamaica, Mr. Dennis Brown. It's 1983, Jamaican number one with the song Revolution, that was recorded at Taxi Records with Sly Dunbar and Robbie Shakespeare as producer. So here is Dennis Brown with Revolution.

Coming up now, we're in 1985 and we got this Jamaican number one from Tenasaur that uses the Stalag 17 rhythm with a track called Ring the Alarm. It was recorded with Winston Riley and released on his Technique record label.

just don't care. Coming up now from 1986, it is the dancehall icon Super Cat and his Jamaican number one called Boops that was recorded with Winston Riley for his Technique record label, and it utilizes the famous Feel Like Jumping rhythm. So here it is, Super Cat and Boops.

Also from 1986, we're going to play you this track from Half Pint, Jamaican number one with a song called Greetings. Recorded with another top dancehall producer, George Thang, for his Powerhouse Records. So here comes Half Pint and Greetings.

And finally, ending our look at 80s reggae and Jamaican number ones is this one from 1989. It was written, sung and produced by Junior Reed and released on VP Records. So here it is, Junior Reed and One Blood.

So it's the last half hour of the show, and we're going to break into the 1990s and start off with a big classic 1991, Jamaican number one from the artist Pinchers and the song called Bandolero. This track was recorded for Jammy's Records and the producers King Jammy.

We're just going to stay in 1991 for another number one on the Jamaican charts. This time it's from Mr. Beresford Hammond. It's called Tempted to Touch, and it was recorded at Penthouse Records, with the producer being Donovan Germain. So here it is, Tempted to Touch from Beresford Hammond.

Coming up now, we got the record that was released in 1992 and made a Jamaican number one from the iconic Chaka Demus and Pliers. The track in question is called Murder, She Wrote, and it was recorded at Dynamic Sounds Recording Studio with top producers Sly Dunbar and Robbie Shakespeare. So here it is, Chaka Demus and Pliers and Murder, She Wrote.

Next, we have a duo from 1993, Jamaican number one on the charts for Terra Fabulous and Nadine Sutherland. The song is called Action, and it was recorded at Madhouse Records with producer Dave Kelly. So here it is, Action from Terra Fabulous and Nadine Sutherland.

Now we've got a track that was released in 93, but it did make number one in 1994. It's from Buju Banton, and it was released on Penthouse Records with the producer being Donovan Germain. Jamaican number one from 94. Here is Buju Banton and Murderer.

Coming up now, we've got from 1995 the iconic Shaggy and his Jamaican and UK number one called Boombastic.

And before I play you the last track of the show, may I first thank you for listening. Do hope you enjoyed the show. Look forward to your company again, same time, same place next week. And until then, look after yourself and stay safe. So the last track of the show belongs to Bounty Killer and Barrington Levy with a rework of the song Living Dangerously that was a Jamaican number one in 1996. This song is produced by the legendary dancehall producer Jah Paul Love Screw and released on Time One International Records. So, ending the show, here they are, Buju Banton and Barrington Levy with Living Dangerously. Goodbye.

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0: It's better listening to all that sport rubbish, isn't it? Oh, much better, boss.
2: No, I can't take one more step towards you.

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Oh, yes, I think it is. You're listening to Aaron Bennett. Oh, it's marvellous. He plays some lovely music, you know.

0: Anastasia, all out of love. Well, she's all out of love, should I say. On the Nonstop 404 with Christina Perry and the Jar of Hearts, Ed Sheeran and Castle on the Hill, and Olly Murs and Dance With Me Tonight. We'll have a different one for you on the show tomorrow. In the meantime, let me just grab my... In fact, I'll play a jingle while I do this.
1: You've got to eat healthy, you know. Never mind eating all the big pizzas and the fish suppers and all that. You know, a salad a day keeps a doctor away, you know. Used to say it with an apple, but no, it's a salad. So you get stuck into the salad bus and you'll be nice and slim like me. See, look at that, I'm nice and slim now, eh?
0: I honestly thought the system wasn't going to lock me in then, because it decided it was going to throw a hissy fit. Right, it is time to do the hellos and give you some contact details. On Shout Radio, we say good afternoon to Kyle in Manchester, our unknown listener in the UK, our listener in Kessel in Germany. Good afternoon to our listener in Palmdale in the United States. Also to our listener in Hutchinson and Wichita in Kansas. And our three listeners in the US as well. We say good afternoon to everybody on Proud Radio in Walsall in the West Midlands, Coastal Dream Radio in the UK, Pride Community Radio in Boston and Lincolnshire, Radio 7 in Prestatyn in North Wales, 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
0: Let's go to travel update. Starting off with the roads. On the A64, problems in the York area. There's quite a serious road traffic smash up there. A long delay is going on. So if you're heading towards York on the A64, beware. A broken down vehicle on the M25 at junction 20 and 21. A vehicle tyre change on the M62 eastbound between 22 and 24. The M62 has a road traffic collision between 12 and 11. The A180 eastbound with the junction of the M180. There is a road traffic collision. A broken down vehicle on the M5 southbound at junction 1. And on the A43 southbound with the junction of the M1 and the A5, a vehicle currently on fire.

The last few days, the trains have been very quiet, haven't they? Not the trains, the roads. The trains are always absolutely horrendous. And that's what we're going to be getting next.

Couple of updates on the trains. And disruption between Colchester and Colchester Town. It is going to run into tomorrow. There is a road traffic accident at a level crossing between Colchester Hyde and Colchester Town. It's caused severe damage to the railway infrastructure. Because of this, major repairs are required. At the moment, the following service impact. London Liverpool Street to Clacton on C will only run as far as Colchester. Liverpool Street to Colchester Town will run only to Colchester. One train per hour running between Colchester Town to all stations to Clacton on C. One train per hour to Thorpley-Soken. From Thorpley-Soken, to Walton-on-the-Naze. One train from Clacton on Sea to Colchester Town. And one train from Walton-on-the-Naze to Thorpley-Soken. That was a mouthful. Problems on Southwestern Railway in the Southampton area due to a fault with the signalling system between Southampton Central and Brockenhurst means that Southwestern Railway services are running at reduced speeds towards Bournemouth. As a result, trains between Southampton and Bournemouth may be delayed up to 15 minutes.

0: Disruption, a northern and trans-Pennine between Scunthorpe, Ghoul and Doncaster. Trains having to run at reduced speeds due to a safety inspection of the track. As a result, trains running to Scunthorpe, Ghoul and Doncaster may be delayed up to 25 minutes or revised. On the tubes, one update for you on the Northern Line. Minor delays due to an early obstruction on the track at Woodside Park. Apart from that, all is running well. If you're stuck somewhere, let me know when it's safe to do so. On 07951078395. 07951078395. You can call as well, 01253 934966. 01253 934966. We'll have another update in about an hour's time. Right now, though...
1: Hello, this is Lorraine Kelly. Now it's time for Same Title, Different Song on Bennett's Big Drive Time.
0: And both of these tracks share the same title, but very little else. They're not even covers of each other. They're both called All Out of Love. The first one, from H and Claire. Do you remember these? Can you guess the second one?

air supply. And I'm all out of love. And Agent Claire. And I'm all out of love. Both of those are on same title, different song. We'll have a different same title, a different song for you right here on the show tomorrow afternoon at around about 4:15. Meanwhile, if you want to get in touch, I bet you that's Dan texting. If it is, I will have a look in a minute. 01253 934 966. That is 01253 934 966. Text and WhatsApp. It's 01253 oh, yeah, dear oh me. That's thrown me. Oh 07951 078 395. 07951 078 395. 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And you can come in the chat room as well. 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
2: I like the play. No diggity, no doubt. 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

0: We out.
1: Hi, it's David Jason. You are tuned into my good friend Aaron Bennett. His shows are
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Britney Spears is going to drive you crazy, well and truly. Well, I don't need to because I was born crazy, but never mind. Coming up towards the end of the first hour already, this one comes from Westlife.

Hello, it's Kenneth Williams here. Matron and I are on hold to speak to Aaron Bennett. If you want to ring in with your request, simply pick up the phone and call 012-5393-4966. 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

Katrina and the Waves. Love it. Love Shine a Light from 1997. A Eurovision winner, that one. Just coming up to the top of the hour. Time to get the latest news from our colleagues at Sky News. Don't go anywhere. The 5 o'clock sing along the wheel. And back to the old school on the way in just a few minutes' time.

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1: From the Sky News Center at 4, a third minister has resigned from the government, criticising Sir Keir Starmer for a lack of bold, radical action. Alex Davies-Jones has stepped down, as has Miatta Fan Bulleh. Safeguarding Minister Jess Phillips has also quit. Our political editor Beth Rigby reads some of her letter to Sir Keir Starmer.
2: I want a Labour government to work, and I will strive, as I always have, for its success and popularity, but I'm not seeing the change I think and the country expect, and so cannot continue to serve as a minister under the current leadership.
1: Their exits piling pressure on the Labour leader, who vowed to fight on at this morning's cabinet meeting. At least 82 Labour MPs are now demanding Sir Keir's departure after the party's electoral hammering last week. That's above the threshold needed to trigger a leadership race, but they must line up behind the same candidate. More than 100 backbenchers and parliamentary private secretaries have this afternoon signed a statement saying this is no time for a contest. International Development Minister Baroness Chapman says she doesn't believe there'll be a leadership challenge.
3: He is in there really, really determined to do the job for the people of the country, the one that he was tasked with doing only 2 years ago, and he'll see that through.
1: Meanwhile, Plaid Cymru's leader has been named the next First Minister of Wales.
4: When compassion is backed by the courage to act, and when recognition of our potential today meets a collective aspiration to secure a better tomorrow, that is when our nation's voice will sing the loudest.
1: Rhynab Iorwerth is the first non-Labour politician to hold the post since the Welsh Parliament was formed 27 years ago. And Michael O'Neill will remain Northern Ireland manager and won't take up the Blackburn job permanently. He'd been interim boss at Rovers since February. That's the latest. I'm Ruth McKee.
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6: A fine day with plenty of sunshine for many of us and feeling very warm in some places. Cloudier with some rain in the north and west with a high today of 25 degrees
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3: Welcome back then to the second hour of the show. It is Bennett's Big Drive Time with you all the way through till 6. Still to come, the 5 o'clock sing-along. The Wheel, and We Aren't Going Back to the Old School, as well as Traffic and Travel, and of course your requests.

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0: And am I glad that we've got to the 5 o'clock sing-along? I'll tell you why. It's because I'm desperate for the loo.

0: 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I am currently texting in with my request. 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
1: This one's going out to anyone who's in a job that they don't like, ladies and gentlemen. That's all of us. If you're lucky enough these days to be employed, there's lots of ways the company gets you annoyed. They change your hours and your shifts, you get so downhearted. You've not had a pay rise since you started. If you don't like it, the firm will give you the sack. But did you know, there's a way you can get your own back. Your dignity's been robbed,

drawing pins. Them little rubbers that have got a hard end and a soft end. Revenge against the company, it tastes delicious. We won't take too much too soon or the gore gets suspicious. Stuff that people won't miss or there'll be tears. I've not bought paper for my printer for about 3 years. Don't be cocky and put a laptop up your sleeve. Just a little bit of something every time you leave. An envelope a day, that'll never

If the thought of stealing sends you out of your mind, there's other ways of getting you benefits in kind. Use the workfolk, call your mate in Timbuktu, or an error on your Facebook page will do. Now here's a top tip from your workmate Shirley, an excuse to give your boss if you want to leave early. You've got to go because your kid's developed a terrible cough. Either that or say you shed

0: stealing from your workplace, let me tell you, the Lancashire Opots do not actually condone theft, be it office-based or, you know, major bank theft. We don't condone that. And let me tell you, you will go to prison, that's right. Do you know why? Because you're a nobody. I mean, we like you because you've bought the record, but unless you've downloaded it illegally, in which case we dislike you, and that is theft as well. Little post-it notes, right?
1: Yeah.
0: Turn one round, you can stick them on your fridge at home. Ideal for leaving handy notes for a loved one.
1: You know, oh, yeah, definitely. Get milk. You need for get bog roll. Definitely, we need to get more milk. Although I've got plenty in my fridge. I've got 2 bottles. So I'm all right at the moment, luckily. So I don't need to go and get any milk. But thanks for reminding me anyway that I might need to get milk. Let's get back to the traffic and travel.
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1: Starting off with the roads.

on the A64, still major problems at York North due to a road traffic accident. There is a severe delay. Delays on the M25 at 16 and 17, that's due to a road traffic collision. Also at junction 14 clockwise on the M25, another accident. The M62 eastbound at 22, there is a vehicle tyre change. At 24 on the M25 going clockwise, another road traffic accident. The A14 eastbound at Kettering, there is a broken down vehicle. The M602, between 1 and 2 there is a broken down vehicle. And that's about it for the roads.

There is still disruption between Colchester Town and Hythe due to a vehicle hitting the level crossing and damaging the overhead cabling.

trains that are being cancelled or delayed up to 25 minutes or revised. Until 10 o'clock, the following is in operation. Between London Liverpool Street and Clacton on Sea, trains are running as far as Colchester. London Liverpool Street to Colchester Town are running as far as Colchester only. One train per hour between Colchester Town and all stations to Clacton on Sea. One train per hour from Thorpley Socken to Walton on the Naze. One train per hour from Clacton-on-Sea to all stations to Colchester Town. And one train per hour from Walton-on-the-Naze to Thorpley Socken. There are problems on ScotRail between Glasgow Central, Pollock Shields, Crossmaylough and Mount Florida. Oh dear, Rapsy's been playing with the signalling system again because there's a fault. Trains are being cancelled, delayed or revised. Replacement buses are in operation as well. On Sea to Sea, problems between Pitsea and Sherbourness. That's due to an incident where a passenger was taken ill. Hopefully they're alright. Trains are being delayed up to 15 minutes. On South Western Railway, still problems in the Southampton area due to signalling problems between Southampton and Brockenhurst. Trains are running at reduced speeds and may be delayed up to 15 minutes. Still disruption between Doncaster and Goole due to a safety inspection of the track. Trains are being delayed up to 25 minutes or revised. On the tubes, one update for you, that's on the Bakerloo line, minor delays due to train cancellations. We'll have another update for you at 4:15 and 5:15 tomorrow.

0: In the meantime...
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0: You never know what's coming up on the wheel. It could be old, it could be new. It could be any decade, any genre, any year, any artist, any song.

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Do you remember that? Oh, that's a very old song now. 95, I believe that was. Something like that. 95, 96. Anyway, Dan's been in touch. He's asked for his usual song. Oh, yes. Kung Fu Fighting.

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1: Beverly Craven and Promise Me. One more to take us to back to the old school. This one going out to Dave on Totally Cool Hits Radio that needs cheering up. This is Xanadu.

0: chance of playing as one of the old school tunes, you know? I don't mean one of the ones we played at the school disco. I mean as in old school dance music, you know? All that heat banging stuff. Aye, Mary Doll hates that, but still play it, you know? Play in a bad mood, you know?
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2: 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Nightmares were dexterous. 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
1: Hurry up, Aaron! We've got a pub to go in. By the way, it's your round.

And there we go, we've come to the end of the show already. Thank you for tuning in, thank you for your requests. Couldn't do it without you.

Of course, Bennett's Big Drive Time returns again. Tomorrow afternoon from 4, we'll do it all over again. The Non-Stop 4 at 4. Same title, a different song, the 5 o'clock sing-along. The Wheel, Back to the Old School, Traffic and Travel. And of course your requests as well.

All that's left for me to do then is to wish you good night and God bless. 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Remember hashtag be kind, because a bit of kindness does go a very long way. I'll see you tomorrow. For me, bye for now.

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First up, I played White Sparrows by Billy Talent. And you just heard that, The Eagle and the Hawk by John Denver.

was Birds by the wonderful Imagine Dragons. And if you've never seen them live, I highly recommend that you do so, because I saw them a couple of years ago and they were absolutely amazing. I'd love to go and see them again soon.

That was Eagle by ABBA. And before that, I played Hummingbird Heartbeat by Katy Perry. If you're enjoying these tunes and you'd like to get in touch with the show, please do via our email, and that is fiona.salt.towns.radio@gmail.com. I'd love to hear from you.

0: That was Birds Don't Sing by TV Girl. And coming up next is Songbird by Jesse Colin Young.
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That was Mockingbird by Carly Simon and James Taylor. 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

That was And Your Bird Can Sing by the Beatles. And coming up next is Little Bird by the wonderful Annie Lennox.

Winter Bird. Thanks for tuning in. Hope you've enjoyed these tunes. I will be back on Saturday for DJ Takeover at 10 p.m. and then the following Tuesday for my other show, Pause for Thought, on Tuesday at 6 p.m. Just a quick plug, a date for your diary. The weekend of the 19th to the 21st of June, that will be the weekend of Midsummer Middlewitch, and we'll keep you updated with what's going on. There should be lots of market stalls, entertainment in various hostelries around the town. So we'll keep you updated in future episodes with what's going on with that. Anyway, I've just got time to squeeze one more tune in, and that is I Like Birds by The Eels. Thanks again. Enjoy the rest of your week. Until next time, take care. Bye.

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0: 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Blast off.
1: Welcome to Sambatch Sound Bites, where we talk to the people of the town and cover news and events. You get 2 hours with me, with the second hour being Stu and an hour in 60 minutes' time. In the programme today, we talk climate change with a new group in Sambatch, and part two of the Sambatch Transport Festival interviews, where we look at the winners in the various categories. We start with Billy Joel and The Longest Time.

There and the longest time, and sometimes it does feel like the longest time, but no, it's just a couple of hours with me, so you can put up with it, can't you? I hope so anyway. Lots of nice interesting information coming up after we hear this from Blondie. The end.

And starting on Saturday, because there's nothing in my diary till then, there is a packed day on Saturday. Starting at 10 o'clock in the morning with the May Day Fair at the Wesley Centre in Sandbach, with various stalls and refreshments. Just pop along and pay for your cups of tea, etc. That's at the Wesley Centre in Sandbach, at St Peter's Church Hall in School Lane, Elworth, from 11 o'clock till 2. The Repair Cafe is in operation. Just take along your things that need repairing and they will try and sort them out for you. Then on at 11 o'clock till 4 at the Literary Institute in Sandbach, we have Drawing from Life exhibition, with free life drawing for over 18s only from 1 till 2:30. The whole event is starting at 11 o'clock in the morning till 4, and that shows all the drawings, etc., that they've done over the last year at the Literary Institute. Should be interesting, but unfortunately I can't do the life drawing class because I'm going to be out at Wheelock. They've got their summer fun day at Wheelock Playing Fields. There's a barbecue, fairground rides, vehicle display, Sandbach Art Room are going to be there, stalls, raffle, tombola, cake stalls, etc. That's from 1 o'clock in the afternoon till 4 o'clock. It's free to go along. It's a great event. It was lovely last year, and you never know what's going to happen there. And then if you've not had enough to do on Saturday, then there is, of course, the FA Cup final. But like me, if you're not interested in the FA Cup final between Chelsea and Manchester City, apparently, then you can forget it, with the Elworth Methodist Church, who are holding an FA Cup final tea to escape the football. It's from 3:30 in the afternoon till 5:30. Donations, please, for the tea. And if you want to book in advance, you can do with Jenny Broadhurst at btinternet.com. or jean.ellershall at btinternet.com. That's what's on Saturday. The rest of the week, we start on Monday with the Sandbach Community Cinema showing Choral at 7 o'clock. Tickets are £6 on the door. Wednesday is another busy day. The Sandbach Concert Series are holding an event at St Mary's Church Hall with the Victoria String Quartet. Start time is 7 o'clock and tickets are £12 for adults, £11 concessions and £3 for students in full-time education. There is also a season ticket, but not sure if we're not... Oh yes, we've got quite a few to go on that one, so you might be able to get a bit of a discount on that. Or if you fancy something slightly different, then the Sandbach Town Council are holding their AGM and also mayor making. So we get a brand new mayor on Wednesday. That's at 7 o'clock, and just pop along to Sandbach Town Hall for that one. Thursday, there is a history of bygone Sandbach, a talk by Pauline and Stephen Minchell at the Wesley Centre. That's Thursday the 21st of May. It's presented by the Inner Wheel and includes tea or coffee and cake. And tickets are £7.50, but I don't know the start time on that one, but I'm assuming about 7.30 on that one. You can get tickets and information from Helen's Emporium on 15 Congleton Road, Sandbach. Tuesdays to Saturdays, 10 a.m. till 4 p.m. for that one. And then Saturday the 23rd of May, and we'll tell you more about this later on in the programme, the Sandbach Climate Change Group are holding an exhibition at Sandbach Library. Start time is 10 o'clock in the morning, and that goes through till 1 o'clock. And tickets are free, just pop along to the library for that one. That's a week tomorrow, week on Saturday. Thinking I'm doing the What's on Diary now on Fridays, but nope, I'm doing the Sandbach Soundbites programme on Tuesday evenings here on Salt Towns Radio. Also on Saturday the 23rd of May, just to finish off, there is the Cottage Garden Society plant sale with special guest BBC Radio Stokes gardening expert.

Joe Fawcett. That's at Wheelock Methodist Church Hall on Crewe Road, 11 a.m. till 3 p.m. And don't forget, if you like transport, then over the weekend you've got the Smallwood Village Rally there, Transport Festival, 23rd to the 25th of May. So there we are. That's your rundown of what's on in the local area, and a track now from the Military Wives, and also including a gentleman called Jonjo, J-O-N-J-O. I think he's one of the soldiers or soldiers' husbands, because obviously you get wives who are serving in the army, and a little track called In My Dreams.

It comes from the Military Wives' first CD, and that's a track called In My Dreams. And I'm assuming, I haven't checked, but I'm assuming that's one that they've written themselves, along with Gareth Malone and his team of people, and goes with all the other songs. And it's nice if you hear something brand new from them. It's lovely. Here's an oldie, and it's Earth, Wind & Fire in September.

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0: And indeed it is, and a great show it is too.
3: Well, we've come along to talk to the Sandbach Climate Change Group, and with me are some people who are going to tell me all about it. And you are?
4: Sarah Kopak.
5: Mark Thompson.
3: And she's running away. Third one who's busy putting together all the stuff for a litter pick, which you're doing today on the 2nd of May, isn't it?
4: Yes. Yeah. Well, we wanted to do something around Earth Day, because it was Earth Day on Wednesday, I believe, and we just wanted to do something kind of climate, nature-related, something that was going to help our local area. Yeah.
3: Tell me a little bit about the climate change group, because it's quite a new group, isn't it?
5: Yes, it is. I suppose we've been talking, haven't we, for 18 months, a couple of years now, you know, just feeling slightly frustrated that nothing's happening, and maybe could do a little bit. Yeah.
3: So what's the sort of purpose of the group, should we say?
4: Well, for me, I work in climate education. I do carbon literacy training part-time, and I was really looking for something that I could get involved with in this area, and I found a group in Congleton, and there's groups in Alsager, Knutsford and things like that, but there was nothing in Sandbach specifically looking at climate change and wanting to do some things, and so that was the reason for me. And I chatted with Mark and we said, well, we could do something, you know, it's like, who's going to do it? Nobody else is, just get on with it and do it. Yeah. So we kind of tentatively organized a kind of series of about 3 meetings, I think, wasn't it, and we had quite a few people came along, and so it's just been a case of trying to keep things moving and form ourselves as a proper group so that we can maybe apply for grants or that kind of thing. So that's the stage we're at the moment.
3: So what's the sort of purpose of the group? What's it sort of aimed to do within the Sandbach community?
5: To raise awareness, I think, of the issues that are around for our children and grandchildren. I mean, yeah, it's not going to affect me much, is it?
3: A mere youngster, you know.
5: And it's also, to some extent, came out of an initiative that came from the Baptist Union. I'm a member of a Baptist church. And they had a net zero project, and a group of us got together and started meeting on that front. And then the group sort of some of the group came over into the climate action group as well. And that's very much about the Christian responsibility for the environment and the climate.
3: I noticed you. I think we were both at the neighbourhood plan meeting thing, talking about it. Yeah. Is that something you want to get involved with and sort of influence that?
4: Well, I think all of these things, you know, it's a case of there's so many things that we can have an input to. Mm. So in that case, it's looking at, you know, where homes are built, how those homes are built, whether they have solar panels and whether they're connected with kind of cycling routes and things like that to the town. So there's things that we can do where we can add our voice as and sort of raise those climate issues that otherwise might get left behind. But there's so many other things like, you know, people are organised community energy projects. You know, Congleton has a hydro project, and there's all sorts of things like that that we could be doing here in Sandbach, as well as Mark said, the sort of awareness raising in people. I think a lot of people, when you say climate change, they think, oh yes, I must do my recycling, and whilst that's important and it's really important for nature and that kind of thing, there are lots of other things that people perhaps don't understand or don't realise that they could be doing. So it's that kind of awareness raising that's really, really important.
3: So when you say other things that they could be doing, what other things could we be doing to help the environment?
5: Solar panels, heat pumps, using bikes.
6: Yeah. Yeah.
3: But things like that, they're quite expensive at the moment. It's sort of looking forward to the future and sort of trying to get it a lot cheaper and things like that?
5: Very much so, yeah. Yeah, one of the group has gone the whole hog and got some grants and done solar panels and heat pumps, and is working hard on that. But the grants are not available to everybody all the time.
3: There was a big sort of push, wasn't there? And then it sort of tailed off as we get new governments and they have less money and all that sort of thing. So it's very much that. And
4: I think there's a lot of misunderstanding as well sometimes. You know, there's a lot of misinformation out there and people don't know where to start or what's actually true and what's not. And so that sort of thing is important as well.
3: As you say, trying to make people aware of what is available and what they can do, even on a small scale like you're doing today with litter picking, you know, it does help the environment because it makes it a much nicer place to live in, doesn't it?
5: That's right. Yes, and helps all the other creatures that we share it with who find plastic even more of a nuisance than we do.
3: Well, there we are. If people want to find out more about the group or join it, how do they go about doing it?
5: Well, you need an email address, don't you?
4: Yes. sandbatchclimateaction@gmail.com.
3: Excellent. Do you have a Facebook page or anything, or are you going to get one?
4: Not yet. Hopefully something like that will come. Yeah, in the plan.
5: And we'll be in Sandbach Library on May the 23rd with a Garden Wildlife Week stall.
3: All right. So what have you got on this Garden Wildlife Week stall?
5: That's still in preparation. We're hoping for some displays and games and lots of information.
3: You're not going to bring all those insects from my garden, then?
5: No, we're not going to bring the insects or hedgehogs, no.
4: That's like when you were talking before about some things are expensive. There are lots of things like things that you could do in your own garden to support bees, maybe do No Mow May, all those sort of things. There's so many things we can bring to people's attention that they maybe don't know. They could be making a big difference.
3: I try and do the no lawn cutting for ages, you know.
4: As long as you can get away with it.
3: As long as it's sort of trimmed a little bit. But it's actually very good because when I moved into the house that I'm in at the moment, one of the first things I noticed in the garden were crickets. And so we've kept the lawns quite tall, so we've still got crickets and frogs and things like that. So it's keeping that going, isn't it?
4: Yeah, absolutely. It's all important.
3: Well, good luck with the climate group and also that exhibition and stuff in the library on the 23rd, was it?
5: I've got that right.
4: 23rd of May, yes, of May. We do have our next meeting.
5: When's the 27th of May?
3: 27th of May.
5: Yeah, and then there's
3: also got a list here, 29th of June, 29th of July, 24th of August, 23rd of September, 26th of October, 25th of November, and then you've got a social evening on the 21st of December. That sounds good, doesn't it?
5: Absolutely. Yeah. Very, very important.
3: Absolutely. Thanks so much for talking to me about it.
4: Okay. Thank you.
5: Thank you.

Milt Jackson there, and a thing called Heart and Soul, a nice jazz xylophone solo. Well, from one heart and soul to another, and to Powell.

0: Heart to Power there, and a little bit of Heart and Soul there, which is always great, isn't it? And if you think of that climate change exhibition that is going to be on the Sandbach, or at the Sandbach Library, should I say, a week on Saturday, so put that in your diary. Coming up in a moment, we're going to be going back to the Sandbach Transport Festival. If you were trying to listen last week to the What's On Where programme, it didn't go out, unfortunately, because we had some technical problems with the internet internationally. And last week we had the Wesley Avenue special feature, so we've delayed it till now.
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3: Well, we've come over to the motorbikes and with a gentleman who's a member of the Cheshire Cats Vintage Motorcycle Club. And you are?
4: I'm Dave Mackey.
3: Tell me a little bit about this bike that you've got on show today.
4: This is a 1930 AJS. It's a 350 single, and it's got twin exhaust. It's called a twin port.
3: When was it built? Did you know?
4: 1930. In fact, it's the 3rd of May. It'll be its 96th birthday.
3: Windows just got up there, I think. 96th birthday. It's doing very well for its 96th birthday, isn't it?
4: Yes. I bought it primarily to do the Banbury run, because all bikes for that have to be built before January the 1st, 1931.
3: Now, remind me of what the Banbury run is. I have a feeling I know, because I think I've just seen somebody doing it.
4: Right. It's been going now. This will be its 76th year it's been run. The Vintage Motorcycle Club's been going for 80 years. So they decided to have a run using the old test runs for the Birmingham bike builders. So AJS, BMW and all that would have used this. And there's a sun rising hill that if you get up there, then the bike passes. But nowadays they have pushers on hand just to give you a push up if you need it.
3: That's cheating, that is.
4: It is, yes. Well, some people actually bypass it. They give another route as well.
3: But
4: the previous owner of this bike has done the Banbury run 5 times, and he's got up the hill every time. But interestingly, Jim is going to be 90 this year. It's the VMCC's 80th year, and he's going on a James that's 100 years old.
3: Right.
4: So he's got 80, 90, 100.
3: That's fantastic going, isn't it, for all of them?
4: Yes.
3: Tell me a little bit about this bike. Have you sort of restored it, and when did you get it?
4: I bought it only December off Jim, because I was looking for something for the Banbury run.
3: Yeah.
4: And I wanted something that was reliable, and it's an earlier restoration, so I've just been doing a little bits and bobs to it, just to sort of fettle it up a bit. But I was pleased when I saw it, because it was in good order and it runs nicely. So that was a great starting point for me.
3: Absolutely, and it certainly turned out all right. And you've got an addition which apparently everybody's talking about, isn't it?
4: Yes, the sat-nav.
3: Yeah.
4: Yes. It seems to have attracted more attention than a lot of the other bikes, just that particular item. I think because people are so used to satellite navigation, they don't realise how you used to navigate, especially on a motorbike in the wind. So this route roller just rolls the route round and you progress by miles and junctions. So it's created a lot of interest, which is nice.
3: Because originally you said they sort of stuck it to the fuel tank and hoped that it didn't rain on it, really. But this is a sort of new innovation. Is it something that your club has sort of put together as a sort of rolling navigation system?
4: The Vintage Motorcycle Club sell them, but somebody said to me that the first people to use them were dispatch riders. So that's where they came in.
3: Yeah.
4: And obviously people come from the forces onto Civvy Street and they bring the ideas with them, don't they? So I don't know if that's the genuine, but it sounds good to me.
3: Well, it could be the origin of it, but yes. I'm sure they haven't got a plastic lemonade bottle as part of the windshield, have they?
4: No, I decided to 3D print a support and use a lemonade bottle as a windshield to keep the rain and wind off it. So that's... People that normally see the route rollers are quite taken by the addition as well.
3: That's
4: which
3: it.
4: Is bring it into the 22nd century, or where are we up to now?
3: Yeah. that yeah. long ago. I can't remember. Yes. Yeah, 21st century, isn't it? Yeah.
4: yeah.
3: But you've got this lovely bike, and you talk about the Bunbury Run.
4: Yes.
3: Are you going to be taking it elsewhere to various shows and things?
4: Yes, we have a lot of local runs and that. We have Stretton Watermill coming up. So it'll be exhibited there in June sometime. But if anybody goes on to Cheshire Cats VMCC, if they Google that, they'll find our website. And we've got a calendar on there which shows runs, where we go, what we do. So if anybody's interested in more information,
5: that's it.
4: Yes, it's a place to go.
3: Just to see it as well, because it's a lovely bike and it's well worth a look at. And hopefully you'll bring it back next year, or maybe something else next year.
4: Well, hopefully next year this one, or as you say, I've got a few others to do, but yeah, I think this is the shiniest one. I've got a 1955 Triumph, which is, I call it the evolution, because it's evolved over the years. It's not been pristine restored.
3: Is this a Johnny Cash one?
4: You
3: dig bits from it.
4: Yes, yeah. Yes, in fact, it's got a BSA side tank, side panel on it, and people say, change it for a Triumph one.
5: Yeah.
4: But no, that's the bike, isn't it?
5: That's it?
4: That's how the bike's evolved, so why would you change it?
3: Absolutely. Well, thanks so much for letting us see it and bringing it down. Thanks so much.
4: Thank you. Thank you for your time. Thanks for the show.
5: Thank you.
3: Well, the winner in the best motorcycle category is a motorbike and sidecar, and it belongs to a gentleman. Your name?
6: Mark Holford.
3: Tell me a little bit about this, Mark.
6: Okay, so I've had it since just after COVID. Bought it from friend's father, who was 92 at the time, and was riding up until COVID.
5: Yeah.
6: He'd had it for 35, 40 years. I bought it off him. He was always a sidecar man. It's completely unrestored. It's just been preserved, I suppose. Maintained as and when needed. So I got it. I recommissioned it after COVID. Just did a few little jobs on it. The last job I did on it, put a new sidecar tyre on it this year, but it's used regularly, and take the grandkids out in it. They love it. We've found history back to 1969. In the front of the sidecar is a little slot, and in there was an old co-op dividend book from 1969 from the people who'd own it in 1969, a little village in Kent. We went down and me and my mate, whose father I bought it off, we went down, but she'd passed on, unfortunately, a few years before. So we know it back to 69, but that's about it. And we get out on a regular, and she's just a lovely old bike, you know.
3: I notice it's in really good condition. It's sort of gleaming blue on this sidecar and things. Have you sort of added paint to it, or just buffed it up? And
6: no, well, that mudguard was replaced, and I thought that's just such a nice colour. We're not going to change it. But as I say, it's not restored. A lot of these old bikes were restored, which is fine. I get that, but this is preserved. You know, that's what we've done. We've preserved it, and it's pretty well original. Still got the original child seat in the back. It was actually what's called an adult child. The seat in there is a contemporary seat. It's from a Triumph Herald, because a lot of people replaced them with small car seats. But yeah, they were dead common until the sort of late 60s, early 70s, when small cars took over. And I mean, I get two comments. Depending on your age, I'll get, "Where's Olive?" from On the Buses with the sidecar that parted company.
5: Yeah.
6: Or, "Oh, it's Wallace and Gromit."
3: No Nora Batty and Wally Batty.
6: Yeah, sometimes that as well.
5: Yeah.
6: Sometimes. But most people, it's, "Oh, where's Olive?" And does the sidecar come off? No, it doesn't, because I think it did that in Wallace and Gromit as well, didn't it?
5: It did.
6: But no, if you'll see, it's very, very firmly attached to it, yeah. But, I was quite surprised to win the best two-wheeler, because it's a three-wheeler.
3: Technically, yeah, but it's motorbike, wheeled, two-wheeled vehicle, it says.
6: Yeah.
3: Oh, I think that's...
6: Yeah. two wheel vehicle.
3: Well, I think we better have it back then, because if it's got three wheels,
6: well,
3: you know.
6: the guys on the motorbikes were going to protest about. But yeah, we come every year. We've been coming every year since I've had it, since when they started again with the thing after COVID. So
3: to make it comply, you'll have to do a Wallace and Gromit.
6: Well, I mean, when I ride it round in the parade, I'll just ride it round on two wheels, not three.
3: Well, thanks very much for bringing it and showing it off at the Transport Festival.
6: Okay, my pleasure. We'll keep coming on it, because that's what it's for. It's there to be used.
7: Absolutely.
6: Thank you very much.
7: Thank you.
3: What's your name?
8: Gary Edwards.
3: Tell me a little bit about this vehicle, which is the best lorry in show, isn't it?
8: It is, yeah. The Aluminium Corporation run this wagon for 30 years from new.
3: Yeah.
8: And then when it was decommissioned, it was bought by Malcolm Sample.
3: Yeah.
8: He owned it for 29 years. And I suppose he'd done it up and dry stored it. And then a short while ago, Malcolm died, and we acquired the wagon.
3: So was it a friend of yours that owned it?
8: Malcolm, yeah. Oh, yeah. We know Malcolm from a long time back.
3: Yeah.
8: He also sold a lot of spares.
3: Yeah.
8: Because he's a Ford and spare man.
3: Right.
8: So that's the connection with Malcolm.
3: Yeah.
8: Well, we've known Malcolm for 30 odd years, 40 years.
3: Whereabouts was it based at that point in time? Where was Malcolm?
8: Malcolm's at...
9: doing the parade. You're driving.
8: What do you call it? It could be Brayton or Smallwood.
3: Yeah.
8: Around that sort of area.
3: Right, yeah.
8: Yeah.
3: I think I know Malcolm. Yeah. Or knew him, should I say, as he brought it off him.
8: Yeah.
3: Yeah. So you've obviously brought it here today. Is it part of a bigger collection, or is it something that you just got
8: your name? No, we have about seven or eight Fordings.
3: Yeah.
8: This is the last acquisition. It was just a matter of stuff coming out of the shed.
3: Yeah.
8: Really, that's what we're taking. Yeah. And these two was out of the shed.
3: Yeah.
8: So we just thought we'd wash them and bring these two.
3: Absolutely. So you've got another vehicle as well. Which one's...
8: Next door.
3: Next door, which is the this is a much more modern vehicle, isn't it?
8: Yeah, this does a bit. This still works. This one.
3: Yeah.
8: Still does a bit on the road. This.
3: And is it used for haulage of different things?
8: Heavy haulage. Yeah. This was actually owned by the Forestry Commission.
3: Right.
8: Way back when. I mean, it's an old four, so she's getting on, the old girl.
3: Yeah.
8: And then a friend of ours acquired it in the northeast. And run it on a water tanker, and then about 6 years ago we acquired it off him.
3: Yeah, and kept it in beautiful condition, as both of them are. They are absolutely wonderful, and
8: been rebuilt, this one.
3: Yeah,
8: everything, right the way through.
3: Yeah.
8: So yeah, you can go out today now and do whatever you want work wise.
3: Brilliant.
8: And it comes back home.
3: Yeah.
8: Doesn't break down.
3: No.
8: So yeah, it's good.
3: Yeah.
8: This goes to all shows if we can.
3: Yeah.
8: It's nice to drive. Well, they're both nice to drive, but that's a little bit different, that, because it actually works still.
3: Yeah. And is this based at Holmes Chapel at the Cranage Haulage?
8: Yeah, they're both from there, yeah.
3: Yeah.
8: So, yeah.
3: You obviously have a big shed to put them in, do you?
8: Yeah, but the big shed's full. So this one actually lives out and this one actually lives in.
3: Oh,
8: but we can't get them all in.
3: Yeah.
8: So it's just the way it is.
3: Yeah.
8: We could just do it in another shed.
3: Well, there you are. Absolutely. So if there's any sheds going in Gnomes Chapel, you're willing to have one, are you?
8: We're always on the lookout for sheds.
3: Yeah. Brilliant. Well, thanks very much for bringing them both to the show and for letting us see them. Thank you.
8: Yeah, we'll be here next year. We'll probably be one or two more as well next year.
3: Excellent.
8: Because it is a Fordham thing, isn't it, your sandbatch?
3: It is.
8: Fordham, the RF.
3: Absolutely.
8: There's not a great deal of them, but next year we'll try and bring some more.
3: Well, I've noticed there's a lot less Fordhams here today than usual, but it's nice to see these.
8: The trouble there is you've got Cheshire Run on the same day.
3: Yeah.
8: There's a lot of Fordham on Cheshire Run.
3: Yeah.
8: So they'll probably dip for that, and really they could be here.
3: Yeah.
8: No, because 2 years ago we was on Cheshire Run. And not here. So really, you could just do it starting the dates out so that the same people could be at both places.
3: I think it's just an occasional sort of swap over, isn't it? About every 4 or 5 years, I think they sort of clash. But
8: so it's not every time then?
3: It's not every time, no, but that is very close. I'm not sure, but I would have to check.
8: He was here last year and not on, and yet the year before he was on Chester Road Run with that wagon.
3: We'll have to talk to the organisers, won't
8: we? Yeah, yeah. So we'll get more Fordens here.
3: That's it. Well, thank you very much for bringing the two wonderful Fordens to us and showing them off. Thank
8: brilliant.
3: You.
8: Thank you very thank much, you. Sir.
3: Well, the winner of the best car in show is a thing called the Funky Rat, and it's based, I think, on a Volkswagen Beetle, isn't it? And your name is?
7: Mark.
3: Tell me a little bit about this, Mark.
7: I've always wanted a rat rod. It came up about 4 years ago. I bought it, and I've just basically put my own stamp on it. We take it to all the shows. It goes to steampunk events. We do a bit of charity work with it. As you say, you know, you look at the car itself, it speaks for itself. Yeah. You know, so there's not much really I say about it, you know.
3: Well, there's loads you can say about it because this is radio, and as you say, it's sort of steampunk in sort of origin, but there's lots of little bits on there. You know, if you talk me through some of the bits that you've got here.
7: Yeah, there's an old Pioneer fire extinguisher, that's my washer bottle for my wipers.
3: Yeah.
7: On the arches, there's bolts, which are 2 pence pieces used as washers.
3: Yeah.
7: The wiring goes through the back and front lights for the wiring, and we've just added skulls and skeletons all the way over it.
3: That's it. Where do you get all these sort of skulls and skeletons from?
7: The likes of eBay or the likes of your artisan markets, your vintage emporiums. So we just have a look around and we have a look around and we change things.
3: Yeah.
7: Just so everybody can see something that's different on it as well. Like,
3: that's right. Do you sort of try and change it each year?
7: Change it each year, just so you know, we get bored with saying the same thing.
3: Yeah.
7: You know, as much as I like seeing it myself, I like to change it as well.
3: Yeah.
7: You know, just for everybody else to enjoy it.
3: Yeah. So how come you want to sort of change a pretty good quality car into something very, very different? What's the influence in that?
7: I've been to car shows myself, but I've just never had anything for myself to take, and I just didn't want to stand there polishing a car.
3: Yeah.
7: So I've always wanted a rat rod anyway. That's my kind of thing.
3: Yeah.
7: So we got the Beetle, and we've not looked back since.
3: Yeah. Is the rust all genuine, or have you added to it?
7: No, the rust is all genuine. We let it rust over 2 years, and then we had the artwork done in 2024. And then we clear coated it after that, and then she looks as she stands now.
3: Yeah, it's a brilliant artwork on it. Is that something that you've had a professional do?
7: No, Nimbus Airbrush Art, based up in Wakefield. We caught them at one of the V-Dub shows, and we asked them to originally do the doors for us, and we ended up getting the bonnet done as well, so that's their handiwork.
3: That's right, and it's sort of given a 3D effect. There's a sort of patterning on the doors and stuff. Is that sort of angle grounded?
7: The previous owner, obviously, they bare metalled it, put a grinder over it for all the marks.
3: Yeah.
7: And once we had the artwork done and we clear coated, it just gives you that little bit of a 3D effect that when you're looking at it. It obviously pops in the sunshine. So, but yeah, she's definitely unique.
3: It is indeed. It's very stand out, and hopefully it'll stand out in the procession, which is going to start very shortly by the sound of all that noise that's going off.
7: We're going to get involved in it as well.
3: Yeah,
7: we'll get involved.
3: Excellent. Well, thanks so much for talking to
7: you. You're welcome. Not a problem.
3: Thank you.
7: Bye. Thanks.

Yeah, if you want to hear more of the Sandbach Transport Festival, if you go on to SoundCloud and Sandbach Soundbites, you'll be able to hear the full programme of all the interviews from the Transport Festival and also last week's Wesley Avenue anniversary as well. A little bit of Coldplay to finish and Viva La Vida.

That's it from me for this hour with Sandbach Soundbites. Next week I talk to two entertainment groups in the town, the Sandbach Ukulele Group and the Just Sing Choir, plus an interview about the Run for Patrick fundraiser at Sandbach Rugby Club for their sports charity for children. I'll be back in a moment with Stu in an hour here on Salt Towns Radio.

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3: I'm Katie Manning. Hello, aren't you lucky? You're going to be listening to Stuart Green.
4: That's one small step for man, one giant leap for mankind. Tranquility Base here. The Eagle has landed.

Hello, you're listening to me, Stuart Green, with an hour of music and a quiz in what we call Stew in an Hour. Along with our novelty record, we put it all into a bowl with some of the usual ingredients and mix it up until we're ready to dish it up to you, the listener. Today we start with a little song that says, you've been a friend to me. Actually, I know somebody who has been a friend to me and sadly no longer with us, but in memory, they are indeed. This is Bryan Adams.

Well, you've been a friend to me from Brian Adams there, and a friend I was talking about is a gentleman called Granville Jennings, who's sadly passed away. And if you are a follower of Foden's band, you'll know he was a member of the band for many, many years and their librarian right up until very, very recently. Very recently. Sadly missed. Anyway, moving on now, a thing called Can't Get Enough from a gentleman and other people from a group called Bad Company.

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0: And question number one is, who recorded the songs Don't Leave Me This Way, an old Harold Melvin song, and Never Can Say Goodbye? I can't even say the title, can I? Never Can Say Goodbye. So which group, duo, whatever, did that? Question number two, name the actor who appeared in Mad Max, Lethal Weapon films, The Bounty, Braveheart, What Women Want, and numerous other ones as well. Question number three, what is the name of a small rodent and a piece of computer equipment used to move the cursor? There we are. Question number four, who wrote the book Ulysses? Question number five, what is the capital of Bangladesh? And question number six, who invented the television, the first TV set or television set? Okay. I know lots of other people claim to have invented something, but the first person to actually produce a picture, etc., blah, blah, blah. You know the thing. And as they say from Aha, yeah, the sun always shines on TV. Unless, of course, they're doing singing in the rain.

There, and the sun always shines on TV. And I mean, dipping into EastEnders, because there's been nothing on the television at that sort of time of night, so sort of flicking through the channels, and all you ever see is things at night time or in the pub or in the hospital or somewhere. It doesn't seem to have any sunshine at all in Walford, isn't it? Yeah, must be the most unsunned place in the world. You never know. Even Coronation Street has a few more bits of sunshine, I think. Probably not too many more, though. You never know. Okay, time for a little jingle, and this one has this to say. The classically based pop song. And today's classically based pop song is based on the Peru, some dances by Alexander Borodin, Polovestian, Polyvestine, something like that. You probably know that the music of Alexander Borodin was used to be part of the musical Kismet back in 1953. And one of the most famous songs is actually based on that dance thing, and it's called Stranger in Paradise, written by George Forrest and Robert Wright from the music of Alexander Borodin. And they added the words. Tony Bennett is the gentleman who's going to sing it for us today.

You know, the music of Alexander Borodin, words by George Forrest and Robert Wright, and Tony Bennett singing Stranger in Paradise. There we are. Well, from something recorded in 1955 from the musical from 1953 to something released in January, in fact, on the 8th of January 2013, a track from David Bowie called Where Are We Now?

Very different from David Bowie, but I like that. That's a thing called Where Are We Now? As I say, recorded in released 8th of January 2013. Right, a track now from Green Day and a thing called Time of Your Life.

0: Another quiet one, but another nice one as well, from the album Nimrod. That's Green Day and a thing called Time of Your Life. You're listening to The Show Tune on Salt Towns Radio. And today's show tune comes from Cabaret, and it's probably the most famous of all the songs that is in that musical. In fact, I watched it the other day. I got a DVD, one of those freebie ones from the newspapers, a long time ago. I finally got round to viewing it, and it's a pretty rubbish film, isn't it? But some nice music, including this one, Money, Money.
1: Money.
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0: 又高。
1: Money, money, money, money, money. That's what we want. From Cabaret and Joel Grey and Liza Minnelli there from the 1972 film. And that is, if you want a sort of well-produced song, that is it. That is brilliant. Very well-produced. The rest of the album, not so good, but that is a brilliant one. The only one I recognise, actually, from the album is Cabaret. Life is a cabaret, old chum. That various people have done over the years, and I can't remember any of the others. I think Mine Hen Hair, I think, is one that you'd recognise, but there's Wicker Man, Two Ladies, Maybe This Time, Sitting Pretty, Tiller Girls, If You Could See Her, Tomorrow Belongs to Me, Cabaret in the Finale, and a couple of others as well thrown in just for the sake of it. But there we are. Right, let's sort of go back. I think it's a little bit earlier, 1960s, I think, for this one. Manfred Mann and Pretty Flamingo.

0: There are pretty flamingo there from Manfred Mann, and I'm not entirely sure who the vocal was on that. Looking it up on Wikipedia, and it gives you it says Manfred Mann recording featured future Cream bassist Jack Bruce, who briefly joined the band in 1965. Flute solo played by Lynn Dobson, recording engineer Jeff Emmerich, and no actual mention of who actually sang that. But I have a sneaky suspicion, because I do know the voice, it's Paul Jones, and I'm pretty certain it was his era of Manfred Mann rather than Manfred Mann's Manfred. You get the idea, don't you? There we are. Right, another tune now, and this is one that's featured in this feature.
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0: And it's from Burlives, and it's called Blue Tail Fly.
2: When I was young, I used to wait on my master

There we are. It must be something to do with America, because I don't remember a blue tail fly in this country. And Jimmy Crack Corn and all that sort of thing. I know they do corn on the cob here, sort of, certainly in Sandbach they used to by the motorway and things. Yeah, I think it must be a blue tail fly that's in America. Must look it up in one of those encyclopedia things. Here's Daryl Hall and John Oates, and I Can't Go For That. Well, I can actually, while the record's on, I'll go and have a look and see what a blue tail fly is.

There are Hall & Oates there, and I can't go for that. And I've just looked up Blue Tail Fly, otherwise known as Jimmy Crack Corn, the song is. But the Blue Tail Fly is an insect also known as a horse fly in the United States, and they sort of pester horses and things. They're sort of swiping them away. That's the relationship in the song. And it's related to the blue bottle, apparently. But we have blue bottles over here, but we don't have blue tail flies over here. Never mind. Right, what have we got next? Oh, yes, we've got this jingle. The big band and jazz slot on Salt Towns Radio. And our big band and jazz slot today comes from Louis Armstrong. It's one of his early ones, and it's called the St. Louis Blues.

St. Louis Blues there from Louis Armstrong. Well, the music in the background tells me that it's time to give you the answers to our six-question quiz, so here they are. Question number one was, who recorded the songs Don't Leave Me This Way and Never Can Say Goodbye? It is, of course, the Communards. Although other people have recorded them, Harold Melvin and the Blue Notes did Don't Leave Me This Way. And I'll tell you more about the other tune in a moment. Question number two, name the actor who appeared in Mad Max, Lethal Weapon, The Bounty, Braveheart and What Women Want. It's Mel Gibson. Question number three, what is the name of a small rodent and a piece of computer equipment used to move the cursor? It is, of course, the mouse, and I'm using one of those at the moment. Oh, nearly got the tail stuck in my fingers, didn't I? Never mind. Question number four, who wrote the book Ulysses? It's James Joyce. Question number five, what is the capital of Bangladesh? It's Dhaka, D-H-A-K-A. And question number six, who invented the television? It's John Logie Baird. So there we are, that's the answers to our six-question quiz. And to prove the answer to question one, as usual, here are the Communards with Never Can Say Goodbye. Originally recorded by the Jackson 5 in 1971 and Gloria Gaynor in 1974, this was released on the 26th of October 1987 from their album Red. It is the Communards and Never Can Say Goodbye.

0: Well, the communards there and never can say goodbye. And it's one of those things where sort of copy version has become more well known, I think, than the other two versions. I do remember Gloria Gaynor's version, but totally missed me by the Jackson 5 version of that. I will have to look it up. Talking about never saying goodbye, unfortunately, we have got to do that. The chocolate biscuits are all finished. The mug of coffee is empty, and that can only mean one thing. Yes, the novelty record is ready to be played at the end of this hour with me, Stuart Green. I'll be back next week with more Soundbite Soundbites and Stu in an Hour at the same time, and at 6 o'clock on Friday with Salttown Radio's What's On Where. So let's sit back and listen to a gentleman who... we know recorded the odd record, odd sometimes, but more as an entertainer. The wonderful Bruce Forsyth, and this is one from, gosh, it's either the 70s or even earlier, possibly. It's called Didn't He Do Well?
1: It's time for the novelty record with...

0: something the exact same. But bands do that. They play a song 1,000 years ago and then they re-record it and it never sounds quite the same because, I don't know, for whatever reason, it lacks that... that authenticity. There's your word of Eve. Prior to that, of course, was Megadeth with a brand spanking new one from their brand spanking new album. It was titled Hey God, from the album Megadeth, by Megadeth, featuring Megadeth. So it was all about the death and lots of it. Welcome to the show. It's the Metal Bar. It's the bar. It's the only place to be for the quietest, most sweetest lullabies to see you through the evening. Stay with me till 11 o'clock, will you? That would be fabulous. I've said that twice. And I'll tell you why. It's because I was just listening to the end of Stuart Green's show. And he had Communards playing on there. And it's a song I've always liked. And I was aware that it was a cover. So thank you for that, Stuart. Thoroughly enjoyed it. I have my full mug of coffee and my chocolate biscuits are sitting there ready for me. I got most of your answers in your quiz. I'll have another bash at that next week. Now, I can't tell you who's in after me because the website is still not being updated. I do hope Kevster, the big boss, comes back soon. He's away on holiday for his birthday. He's turned 22 again. Plus tax. So he's currently indisposed, so we can't really batter him for that. I'm not going to give him any grief for it anyway, because the guy works his socks off. He does really well. Anyway, speaking of new bands, which I wasn't really, or new releases, and again, I wasn't. I was, wasn't I? Yeah, Megadeth. Anyway, guess who's got a new song coming out this Friday? I should get a jingle for... I'm ready for that, shouldn't I? Anthrax. I am delighted to say that Anthrax have a song. They have a new release this Friday entitled It's For The Kids from their brand spanking new album. It's only taken them 10 years, but that's another story. I'm looking forward to it. I know they're a bit hit and miss for many people, and many people love them and many people do not. And I'd agree with the people who do not, but then we'd all be wrong. So I'll let you do your thing with that. Anyway, I'm going to play a song that I've always enjoyed from way back in the day. When I was still knee high to a grasshopper, because I was very young, very, very, very young. I still had hair, put it that way.
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0: and Fax. Antisocial. It's a cover song, that. Could have originally been written about me. I've been told on several occasions I'm antisocial, and I find that very offensive and quite hurtful. And I do wish people would stop.
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0: Did you get that? Now, I played that specifically because I will be doing the exact same thing. Last night, Jess Nightingale is back on the air, and we always enjoy it when Jess is on. And last night, the previous week, she was back and it was all about the new wave stuff. Last night, it was all about the 70s stuff, and I missed it. Because I was otherwise indisposed. However, we do have the Listen Again thingy doobery bob on the website, salttownsradio.online. Get yourself on it and click on the Listen Again tab thingy. I do know that is still working. Have a nosy around there. Jess is on there, so I will be partaking in some of that at my earliest inconvenience. And I hope if you do miss this show or any of the other shows, then, you know, all options are available to you. We do look after you here in some form or another. Here's a tune from an old tune from a band that is still going. I should have scripted that much better than I did.

They were much deeper than they come across. All these songs are from a time in the early 80s when angst and everything wasn't covered by the internet. So we pretty much dealt with it ourselves, and we dealt with it through music and through the lyrics. And I mention that because if you don't know the lyrics to that song, I urge you to have a look. Look them up alongside with Sacred Reich's Who's to Blame. I think they give a much deeper insight than any psychologist could possibly muster, and certainly in a way that we could understand without all the jargon that perhaps they use. I'm not denigrating anything that psychologists say or do. I think they're wonderful people with an important job to do, but I think someone who's sitting there across from you in a suit, in an office with a diploma on the wall, somewhat probably lacks a little insight when they're not wearing denim cutoffs covered in patchouli oil. Good times, man. Good times.

0: Stand by. I'll be right there.
1: He knows your music. He speaks your mind. And he's got you locked on.
2: Rigsby's Metal Bar.
3: That's me. Alice in Chains, Them Bones in 1992, the peak of the grunge era, some may say, with the whole Nirvana thing and Soundgarden and everybody else. And then, of course, Pantera was keeping it real. Just like there was always that one band that did that, and that was the Pantera era, if you like, with the Vulgar Display of Power around that time as well. Good times, man, good times. Anyway, we're going further back, 1985 to this one. I'm going to move this microphone next time, I think, because everything's too far away from me and I'm getting old, I can't see. So, yeah, 1985, this is probably the most commercially acceptable tune that you'll hear on here. So if you're literally just tuning in right now and you're not used to the heavier stuff, this might be a little more pleasurable. Here's Rush with the Manhattan Project.

from Power Windows, that was Rush, 1985, with the Manhattan Project that was released. Good times, man, good times. Everything's good times. Everything's good times then, not so much now. Do you know what made me laugh the other day? I discovered, you know, Mark Zuckerberg, the useless cretin behind Facebook, he has recently lost over $80 billion on the wasted project of the Meta Universe thing, the Metaverse, whatever it is. And apparently there has been up to around 4 million users across the world that are deserting Facebook. It makes me happy on every level. I'm hoping the rest of them are going to go next. The whole Amazon cretin and Twitter cretin and all the other cretins. And I'm going to say it because I simply don't care. I hate AI and all it stands for. Do you know when you play GTA San Andreas back in the day, or even to a lesser extent, the GTA 5, and I'm going back to the old radio stations, the old rock stations that was on there, that was voiced by Axl Rose, and he kept it very much old school. Well, I'm doing the same here tonight. I'm going to riff on that whole logic, and I'm staying very much tongue-in-cheek with that whole thing. So I'm keeping it old school for now. There is newer ones coming up, I assure you. But we're going back to 1980. And UFO, a British band. And this is a tune from the album Nowhere to Run. And it's called Gone in the Night, which is what I think everybody else is doing right now. Don't leave me, will you? It's dark in here. I think everyone's gone home.

0: I have to focus more. It's no place to run, not nowhere to run. 40 odd years to get that right. I had the vinyl. In fact, I'm pretty certain I've still got it somewhere, I'm just not sure. I'll have to have a look for that. Yeah.
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0: Staying in 1980. Here's from proper classic Nwabuhum, British new wave of heavy metal. Here's Angel Witch. Pantera's next.

0: Angel of Death, Angel Witch. That's from 1980. That was their debut album back in the day. The one of the pioneers of the British new wave of heavy metal kind of thing that was going on at the time. Would you believe, if you didn't know already, they are still going. They're still rocking it. On again, off again kind of thing, but they're still going. The last album they released was 2019. So as far as I can see, they are very much overdue. And I think they should get on it again, to be honest. And that album was called Angel of Light. I'm going to shoehorn them in sometime next week, I think, with something. Yeah, I think we need more of that. Oh, good stuff. Anyway, we're going to bring it up shortly. We've got some Pantera coming. Stay tuned.
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0: Some of us aren't quite so local, though. The show itself, the station itself, based in Middlewich in Cheshire. I myself am based in West Cumbria. 200,000 miles away. Certainly feels that way. Oh, shut up. Here's Cowboys from Hell.

Every generation has their favourite period of music, and mine was the late 80s, early to mid 90s. No, it's the mid 80s, I would say. That was my peak area, I think. Iron Maiden had just, 84, they just done Powerslave, that blew me away. And then I discovered Metallica and Testament. I had a cassette tape with both of those on it. There was no, it was Testament and Anthrax on either side. And then I discovered Metallica's Master of Puppets. It was a time to be alive. And then then the thrash thing kicked in big time. I discovered all the bands, Death Angel, Sepultura, Exodus, of course, massive favourite fan of Exodus, the old Exodus, and they sounded great. But listening to their stuff now, and I've got to say, I have mixed emotions about them. Testament sound completely different. They sound nothing like they used to. And Exodus are kind of hit and miss with that kind of stuff nowadays. Overkill are great. Their last one that I heard, Scorched, that was blistering. That was scorching. That's what that was. So I'm going to speed on to 11 years later, to 2001. And this was somebody else's era. This wasn't my era. This was more the nu metal thing, which I've got to say, kind of passed me by a little bit. But I do like this.

Ava, which is a wonderful name for a band. Very, very sweet. Those are the guys you could take home to meet your mother. Speaking of, you get married and then you marry a black veil bride. That was probably the worst link ever that I've ever made. In the history of the world, that was dreadful. Even by my standards, that was poor. Here's the Scarlet Cross. There's a new one from Evanescence, still to come yet. Newish.

0: cross.
1: I am still cringing. You see, that's what happens. I'm still cringing. I'm still thinking about what I just said with that ridiculous tenuous link. As a result, I've decided to put in a fairly new tune. I played this last week and I'm going to play it again. And I have no regrets, is the word I'm looking for. Or ragrets, depending on the tattoo. Here's Nickelback, Bones for the Crows. Yeah, it is.

No shame here. That was Nickelback, Bones for the Crows. I threw that in at the last minute because I played it last week and I enjoyed it. No shame. If you go onto the website, on the Reddit site, there's a lot of people that are quite happily bragging that they bought the last album, the Get Rolling, and, you know, there's no shame there. There shouldn't be any shame. It's good music. So what if it's super produced? I happen to like well-produced music. I enjoyed Annihilator and Megadeth for that very same reason. I don't like an album that sounds like it's been recorded by a 12-year-old. That is why Metallica's Saint Anger should be confined to the pits of hell. I'm not alone, am I?

Apartment 26 with the song 88 from 2004 from the album Music for the Masses. They were a band, a British band from Leamington Spa, which is a wonderful place, and they have only released a very small number of records, actually, I think 3 or 4. Disappointingly, it's one of the, again, one of the few new metal industrial type bands of that era that kind of stoked my fire, if you like. I wish there was a better way to say that, but there isn't. So yeah, so that was them. Anyway, I did promise Evanescence were to come, and I thought I would keep that promise. So let's have some of that, shall we?

Hello, this is Narada Michael Walden, and if you want to feel some divine emotions, it all became clear to me. This is the place to be, the Linda Law Soul Show.

0: Break Free by Narada Michael Walden is taken from his 2023 album Euphoria. The track was co-written by his wife Katie. It proves that Narada still has his signature groove decades after his 80s heyday. Ah, I see the Soul Show answering machine blinking. I wonder who it can be.
1: Hi, Linda. I'm David, a native New Yorker, and gotta say, your Soul Show is like a heartbeat on these streets here. It's the ultimate soundtrack to this city's hustle. Love it.

the song Shot with The Temptations. Calling Out Your Name was released in 2022 as part of the group's 60th anniversary celebration album. The track was co-written and produced by the group's sole surviving original member Otis Williams, and it featured the famous jazz legend Gerald Albright on saxophone. I've got time for one more, so here's the SOS Band.

0: I'm Still Missing Your Love was the first major hit for the SOS band after lead singer Mary Davis left in 1989. The band went into another direction with producer Curtis Williams, marking a successful shift into the New Jack Swing era. And that's it for today. Thank you for listening to The Soul Show. Have a great time, and above all, stay safe, and I'll be back next week with more soul. Bye-bye.
1: 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Boom!

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0: Remember when Clarice came around on X Factor, and or Britain's Got Talent, one of the others, and I thought, yes, she's going to do well, really going to do well. She could actually win it, and I'm not really sure. Did she come second? Because all the ones that come second seem to do better than ones who come first, don't they? So, but she's not doing as many songs. She's doing all other stuff on telly. But she's still making a career. So, anyway, here we're going to go with this one, Sax from Fleur East.
1: Now it's time to bust some moves. Mr. G's Memorable Moments Show. Stop that relaxing and get up and dance.